his solo records and has played with many, many, many, many, many, many people, released a record with his extended family. The band is called Bloodsucking Maniacs. And that was No Rush to Fly from the record of the same name. That's right, Bloodsucking Maniacs. Started with some real quiet music from Pan American. The Silver Plane is now boarding from the record Fly the Ocean in a Silver Plane. Very atmospheric sounds from a band that excels at that sort of thing, and very happy that Pan American has released in their collection of music. If you see the record, there's a great picture on the front, and it turns out the woman on the cover of that record is his mother. So, check it out. Pan American, Fly the Ocean in a Silver Plane. It's out on the Cranky label. Speaking of music happening closer to home, not even across the bay, there is a fundraiser happening called Small Signals that's happening maybe in your neck of the woods at Neck of the Woods. It is a BFF.fm and KSFS radio fundraiser teaming up to present local bands the Hello Hellos from San Jose and Josiah Flores on the Speakeasy SF Speakeasy label. Also, Sweet Boy Star Child, DJ Madre, and Wires, all part of an evening. All ages show, May 9th, this Saturday. Doors at 7:30, music at 8. Did I mention it's a fundraiser for BFF.fm? You gotta go. Support local radio in your neck of the woods. Here's music from the Hello Hellos. They'll be playing this Saturday.

I've found, as I get older, I'm learning, and one thing I'm learning is that one of the secrets of happiness is to keep your expectations low. So I wrote this song regarding romance and just not expecting too much. Is that like the chord kind of tells you what's going to happen? You know I love you 100% of the amount I'm capable of loving you.

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Have most of your own teeth and not much of a prison record, so that's good. Plus, you claim to love my ass, and I have a tape to prove it, which makes me think maybe this thing really could work. However, in the event that our mutual disappointment outweighs the positive aspects of this union, we agree to part, about the destruction of crockery, automobiles, or each other's good name in print or in song.

don't suck unless I tell you to, so I'm cynical. Thanks. I forgot to ask if anybody out there...

of the best songs in the whole wide world from Reckless Eric, with the piano by Jules Holland. And that song, that was a version from the Later with Jules Holland series on the BBC. Reckless Eric playing with Jules Holland. Before that, you heard Amy Rigby, who's married to Reckless Eric. And believe it or not, both Amy Rigby and Reckless Eric will be playing in San Francisco at the Makeout Room on Thursday night. Actually, I think it's mostly Reckless Eric. It's his solo show with Tom Heyman opening up the show. But Amy will be there. They've been in California touring, promoting music and also the new book that Amy has written called Girl to Country, part two of her memoir. First one was Girl to City, about her time spent both in San Francisco and New York City, and now Girl to Country, about their life after leaving the U.S. and moving to the U.K. You heard the live version of Cynically Yours from Amy Rigby from a collection she put up on Bandcamp called I've Got the World on a Broken String. They were live recordings done in the early 2000s that she put together and sold on her website. She said it was the first time it occurred to her that she could go DIY. So Thursday, we are so lucky we can go see Reckless Eric and Amy Rigby, along with Tom Heyman, at the Makeout Room, right down the street from the Secret Alley Studios in San Francisco. Before that, Sold American did Fractured Sun from their latest record, Sanctions. They'll be at the Four Star on May 18th, all the way from Chicago. And then starting off that set of music, highlighting a fundraising show that you might want to go to, supporting BFF.fm and KSFS Radio at Neck of the Woods in the Richmond, featuring Josiah Flores, who you heard singing Wishin' I Don't Care from his latest record, Doin' Fine, on the Speakeasy SF label, and the Hello Hellos from San Jose, a great new band, local music here on BFF.fm. Thoughts and Prayers, the name of that single from the Hello Hellos. 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Continuing with more music and more music from bands that will be coming through town. I hope if you listen to this show, you know how much fun it is to go out and see live music and support live music in your neighborhood. 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I find out so much about local music and now have so many more favorite bands to listen to, as I've been part of this radio station for a while now. What, 7, 8 years? I think that's about right. Time flies. A big shout out to Hugh, who told me that this band from Seattle is coming to the Kilowatt on May 23rd, and also a venue called Spats in Berkeley on the 17th of May. Here's music from TV Star from their record Music for Heads, Reality Check on BFF.fm.

Marnie Stern on the guitar on that one. She's been making some unreleased music available on Bandcamp, and I am here for that. The single is Tricks Are For Kids. I'm always happy to fill my ears with little Marnie Stern music. Same goes for Reds, Pinks, and Purples. The new record is Acknowledge Kindness. The new record on Fire, the song Is It You or Is It Them? I really like how, listening to headphones doing the show, I've been noticing how the noise of that song sneaks up on you a little bit at the end, and quite wonderfully so. Thanks to Glenn Donaldson and the Reds, Pinks, and Purples. Previous to that, a song that was originally done by Look Blue, Go Purple, the band that inspired the Reds, Pinks, and Purples name, if you didn't know. From New Zealand, a great band from the 80s, 90s from New Zealand, and also a fan is Mac from Superchunk. He covered it as a B-side on a single that was recently released. And really happy I was able to track that down, his version, the Superchunk version of I Don't Want You Anyway, originally done by Look Blue, Go Purple. Two bands before that, as recommended by Glenn on his Substack, The Failure of All Things Pop, and also Hugh, thank you for double recommending TV Star, a band that's coming to the Bay Area later this month, playing at the Kilowatt on May 23rd, and a couple of days before that at Spats in Berkeley on the 17th of May. TV Star did Reality Check from their record Music for Heads on the Father-Daughter label, and we also heard music from National Photo Committee. Listening, I felt like they were channeling both the Silver Jews and that wah-wah guitar sound from the Smiths, just a little bit. The album is Red Hot Photo Committee on the Ever Never label. You're listening to All Sorts of Things, and have been, maybe, for the last hour and 40 minutes here on BFF.fm. And continuing with music that I already had on my list, so another good timing moment. Another song going out to Hugh from Sun Ra and his Solar Orchestra. A little interplanetary music. Thanks, Hugh.

0: music. 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
1: I have many names. Names of splendor. Names of shame. Some call me Mr. Rod. Others call me Mystery. You can call me Mr. Mystery.
2: As Sun Ra told us, he has many names. Sun Ra. Sun Ra and his orchestra. Sun Ra and his myth science orchestra. Sun Ra and his solar myth.
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6: cosmos discipline. I'm here to do something on this planet, and no one is getting in the way.
7: Sun Ra was on the ark. Prince Nico Mbaga, he was on the ark. So was Art Taylor and Sonny Simmons and Bessie Smith and Duke, all on the ark, and Joe Tex and Geraldine Connor and Giuseppe Logan, even Roaring Lion and Aunt Bunny were abdominally on the ark. The original DeFosto was also on the ark.

and freight powder, who prevaricate and ruse, strewing holy powder as ritual upon the ark, but don't want ink or water to touch their clothes. Who else was on the ark? Max Roach was on the ark, and Ras Shorty Eye, and Eric Dolphy, and Amiri Baraka, and Ras Ellibank, and Harry Belafonte. Them was high upon the boat. Drum. You say you're coming to come, but you never reach as far as the leader house. You never hear his sword off speaker drum boomed up roots all around the village. Bachelor life. And then you hear he pulling three women in the congregation, and the shepherd raising crook stick and tapping his foot when the hymn swing. But his suffer, he's suffering in silence, because he's wondering if while he in church, rocking on his heels, his woman horning him with leader Jim when night come, and he need a seer man to prophesy or tack back and catch them in slack. But his fate was full. Every Sunday, he in church, he was on the ark in Broome. Beatty was on the ark. Mong and Vino in pajamas, the wild moon, fever in his throat. Performance poet and stand-up comic boat were on the boat. And the ark was full, but more was to come, and they come in still. Ethel Waters was on the ark, singing Creole gold. Octavia Butler, hip good, up upon this boat. Eric Eustace Williams, dead and living same time, was also wrapped in kente. Fats Waller, Courtney Jones, and Winifred Atwell.

she had eaten salt. Then Darkus Howe and the mighty Spoiler, the mighty Terror and the mighty Zandoli and proper sore fans strewing vitamins down his throat. Zandoli, living among the dead, still clapping war around the sick man head. Then Pharaoh Sanders reach with Yusuf Latif. Earl Lovelace laugh. You see Eric Roach reach on the ark, his book of poems still warm under his arm. And when the ark had 2 days to go before it reached Southampton, here come Brother Resistance, here come Carl the Voice, here come Benjamin Zephaniah, here come John LaRose, here come Charles Mingus, here come Lord Kitchener on his way back from New York in 1957, here come Paul Rosen, here come Beryl McBurney, even Olive Wharf rolled upon that boat. This was the year that the great bandit graduate from bandit school and rough 40,000 men in San Fernando. When the river washed down from the million hills and cleansed the city. And who had drowned, badly waterlogged, and who had dared, badly wounded. And the great bandit came down with his escort and chariot to survey the land. And he found poor black folk had hidden in holes in the earth. And in barrels sealed shut with likely sap from the breadfruit tree. But the poets were wise and hid in the trees and were never found. And the bandit rode on. And the houses of dukes and spooks and prime ministers were burned.

0: grand facades of colonial times were volcanically cast to ash and plundered. And then the bandit moved west,
1: searching for that gold-throated woman who, after making disco love to him one morning,
0: ventured him up to the hills overlooking the city, behind the bridge and quarry, and show him his own city.
1: And he never imagined his own island as a map.
0: Its grids and ley lines, the white fume booming at the lips of the coast.
1: Years hence,
2: the bandit went knocking at Disco's doors, but the woman was gone. She was upon the ark. Anointed with olive oil and secret colors.

the poets, Gillan Kane and Giboyega Udu Banjo. But not Kemal Braithwaite. He was not under honor. Instead, Baba, the great teacher, had long since evaporated into air, into language, into sound, into the very sex fruit of poetry. Under Arp drove up to Bristol, Brixton, Birmingham, Leeds, and Manchester too. It swooned into New York,

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get past through Aruba, Trinidad, Grenada. Look it move up the Orinoco River, and it never wear no necktie yet. St. Lucia gets it.

more new music. This one from poet Anthony Joseph. Title track of the album The Ark on the Heavenly Sweetness label. Anthony Joseph as joined by Dave Ikumu, a British electronic producer, and members of other bands. Tom Skinner from Sons of Kemet is on this record, and others. Powerful stuff from Anthony Joseph. Before that, Sun Ra from the soundtrack to the documentary you may have seen that ran on PBS called Do the Impossible, the little clip called Names. That just came out as a soundtrack, and highly recommended the documentary, especially if you are a early starter to the music of Sun Ra. It tells a lot of really good information, but there is another documentary coming up, and I am very much looking forward to that. I think it's going to dig a little deeper and go into the more of the history of Sun Ra and more of the music, of course, of Sun Ra. We started with Sun Ra and his solar orchestra doing interplanetary music, picking that set of music off, and going out to Hugh, who I know has been a big supporter of both Sun Ra and of this station, BFF.fm. Thanks, Hugh. Much appreciated. Stay tuned. Coming up next is the Hanging Garden Radio Show with Owen, leaving you with a little bit of Big Thief from a fundraising record in support of War Child, the British organization that delivers immediate aid, education, and mental health support to kids going through the horrors of war around the world. It's called Help 2. I don't know if you remember the first one that came out about 10 years ago. This is another new collaboration of all sorts of different bands doing both cover songs and originals. And here's one from Big Thief to add to the mix. 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
3: 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And you know what I'm going to tell you next. We are coming to you from high atop the Tower of Song in the Susie Sue Studio right here in beautiful Oakland, California, where even goths are happy. Yes, that's right. We are just minutes from San Francisco. We are literally eye shot from San Francisco. We are just a bridge or a subway ride from San Francisco. If you could walk over the bridge, we'd be just walking distance from San Francisco. But we are a world away from San Francisco. Oh, man. It is, as always, beautiful here in Oakland, a place I truly do love. The city is great. The scene across Northern California is just, you know, at peak perfection with incredible nights of every persuasion in the dark dance community available 7 days a week, especially if you're willing to drive a little bit. There's so many great people to meet, so much great music to dance to, the new and the old. I mean, there's always incredible bands playing local and, you know, touring from around the world. What a time to be alive, and better, what a time to be undead, right? Case in point, and not least of all, ESA, also known as Electronic Substance Abuse. That is our guest today, Jamie Blacker. Jamie, can you hear me?
4: I can hear you well.
3: Oh, that's good. You know, because I'm old and I like to worry. How are you doing? How is life? How's stuff going? What's going on with you?
4: Yeah, life is good. Life is very busy. I'm up pretty late most nights these days trying to get things checked off the list. So I'm not quite as awake as maybe I used to be when I was healthy and going to the gym every day. So I'm a little bleary-eyed, but other than that, I'm very good. Very happy to be having a busy life.
3: I hope you're staying busy with music. For people that are not familiar, you're the main person from ESA. They might also know you from the band Ivardensphere. Are you just like busy with music stuff?
4: Yeah, mostly. I would say other than the day job, which I do have, as most of us performers do. Other than that, yes, my free time is probably 60% working on projects. Sounds very nerdy, that, doesn't it? But yeah, I've just got a list of things I want to realize, and sometimes the dream of it is more fun than the execution, especially when you're approaching deadlines and yeah, all the logistical things that go along with building your dreams.
3: Is that really true for you? Because I think for a lot of musicians, when they're working on music and they're in the weeds, like it starts off as this like exploration and this emotional thing, and it's super cool. And then you get down to it and you're trying to perfect it, and you're trying to find the causes of problems, and you're trying to just make it what it should be. And then it's done, and then you get to go on the road and you get to play it for everybody and see how everybody loves it. So, like, I mean, that's for most people. Is that not how it works for you? Is it just difficult?
4: No, I'd say that's exactly how it works for me. I think the problem is I'm a kind of all or nothing person. So I will set a lot of goals and then I will get very invested in it. And I think sometimes I am a little bit overly ambitious because I want to. I think a lot of the stuff I do is for my own satisfaction. I want to prove that I can do it. So I do set some reasonably high standards. And then getting there is, you know, towards the end of the project, like you say, it can sometimes become a little bit more stressful than enjoyable. But when you look back at it after a few years, you think, yeah, I'm so glad I did that. And I think that's the thing as well. Sometimes we don't have the time to celebrate our little wins. I think a lot of people do that. They will work so hard on something, and then they'll get to the end, and they're so relieved to get to the end because they need to move on to something else very fast, that they don't kind of sit back and go, wow, look at this miraculous thing that I made. So, yeah, probably like a lot of people in that kind of mindset. But touching on what you just said about playing live, that really is the reward when you get to go to a different country and meet different people and be amongst a different culture in some cases and play live and see people enjoying themselves and, you know, reacting to the emotions that you're putting out there. That's the connection that every performer that is their ultimate goal, and that very much is the reward. So yeah, it's definitely worth it. I'm not complaining. It's just a little tiring.
3: I'll bet. I definitely want to follow up on some of what you're talking about, but before we do, it might make sense to orient people to exactly what we are talking about, i.e. the music. You know, ESA, you, Jamie Blacker, you have a new album called Sounds for Your Happiness. It's really, really good. And I thought maybe we could just dive in and then kind of talk about it. Would you be all right with that?
4: Yeah, absolutely.
3: In that case, I thought we could start with the song Pound of Flesh, which has quite an evocative title. And then when I hear you scream those words, it's even better. What should we be listening about when we hear Pound of Flesh?
4: I think Pound of Flesh, originally, it came from the narrative that we're all taking chunks out of each other. And because if I've had chunks taken out of me, I'm then going to pass that on to somebody else. It's just like a chain of negativity. And it's always an emotive reaction to something else that's happened in your life. That's originally where the lyric idea for Pound of Flesh came from. And I also really wanted to put a 5-minute banger on the album, and I came up with a synth line. I was like, yeah, that's it, that's the one. It feels very commercially industrial, but also still has the hallmarks of ESA, which is like absolute bleakness and the vocals and what have you. And I'll just give you, you're the first guys to know this, so I'll give you a scoop. I won't go into too much detail because we're not there yet, but I've just finished editing the music video for Pound of Flesh. That music video was probably my biggest project to date, and it's the first one that I feel like I can be counted as a filmmaker. So I traveled to Bangkok and filmed about 70% of the music video there in Chinatown in Bangkok, working with several Thai actors. So it was a real step up for kind of my director abilities, and it was like swamped with obstacles. But like I said before, you know, you get to look back at these things in a few years and go, yeah, I'm so glad I did that. So I just literally finished editing on that. It's going to be out in maybe, I want to say like a month and a little bit. And that's something, it's basically a movie.
3: I am definitely looking forward to seeing that. Are you ready to hear the song?
4: Yes.
3: Well then, in just a minute, we are also going to go out to the City of Roses. That is Portland, Oregon. beautiful Portland with DJ Krankenstein. You know him from a lot of nights from a very long time. Probably best known right now for doing Shadow Play at the Coffin Club every Thursday. He's also going to be with me in about a week and a half when we do the Portland Vampires Masquerade Ball up there at the Portland Art Museum. There's a lot to talk about with Portland and the scene up there. We have a lot of really good requests this week, so music's going to be good. A lot of things to like, so even me, a lot of me right here on the Hanging Garden Radio Show. So let's just kick it off. We've got DJ Krankenstein from Portland, Oregon. We've got music. We've got the Hanging Garden Radio Show. We've got Owen. We've got BFF.FM. We've got Jamie Blacker from ESA. We've got the new song Pound of Flesh. And we've got it all for you coming to you. Oh, yeah. Right now.

0: Oh, yeah. Hanging Garden Radio Show, BFF.FM, best frequencies. Oh, yeah, forever. That last song certainly made a statement. If you're old like me, you probably recognize it. It was Code Blue by TSOL. Yeah, I like her better when she smells of formaldehyde. That was a request out of Salt Lake City, Utah. Prior to that one, Alien Sex Fiend with Ignore the Machine. That was a suggestion out of Indiana. Prior to that one, I had two separate people ask me to play Angels of Liberty, one in Belgium, one in Florida. So I played you Ritual and Tradition. Prior to that one, it was Ego Likeness, who, by the way, has actually been on this show, with the song Darkness. That was a request out of New Orleans. And we opened that set with our guest today, ESA, and the song Pound of Flesh. How'd I do with that, Jamie?
1: You know what? I might hire you for the next single. You got some guttural chops there.
0: Spend enough time in the gutter, I'll tell you that. oh, man, what a song. Before we heard it, you were actually talking about the video, which will be coming out in about a month, month and a half. You were saying, I know that you, Jamie Blacker, you have some experience doing things on video production and all sorts of stuff, like, you know, video related. Is this the first time you've directed your own music video?
1: No, I've directed all of them. So basically, I'll give you a very brief summary. My best friend over here is decided to quit his day job and become a cinematographer. And we both love films. Like, I would potentially say I love films more than music. Because I love stories. So we figured out, okay, let's learn our craft together. So he was started filming with me, and we went out and filmed The Hold. I wrote the script, got the actors, directed it, edited it. Sorry, he edited it at that point. And every video that we've done, other than Like Meat and maybe another one, I can't quite remember, Rats Come Together, he filmed all of them. He didn't come to Thailand with me for this one. I got a really good cinematographer in Bangkok for this, but basically, yeah, I write the scripts, I you know, ask them, I direct it, I edit the video, so I kind of see it, the process, the vision from start to finish. Because the thing is, as you progress in this industry, you become more and more like, I don't know what the word is, like territorial and really disciplined about your vision. And I just didn't want anybody else like trying to direct the vision. That might sound quite pretentious, but I really want it to fall on my shoulders for it to be the final kind of result. And directing is incredibly stressful, but it's a lot of fun. And yeah, I get to look at the video and go, yeah, I did that. So when I say it's the first opportunity where I feel like I can be stand up and say, yeah, I'm a filmmaker, is basically because of the production that we did in Thailand. It was kind of it was a little OTT, should we say, but yeah, very, very happy we did it.
0: And it came out good. I mean, we're all going to be seeing it here in a bit. Like, you're satisfied with it?
1: Yes, very, very satisfied.
0: Do you think it's the best video you've done?
1: Do you know what, Owen? I've been thinking about this. So one of my goals was One Missed Call is probably the best video I've done up to this. And I had a kind of a subconscious goal that this would supersede that. So for production value, I would say yes, this supersedes One Missed Call. This is kind of next level. It's basically a film. But, you know, I'm going to leave it up to people to decide which video is the best, because videos aren't always about production value. It's about how you connect with it, what it means to you, what kind of emotions it kind of brings up. So I will let the people decide in the democracy of industrial music.
0: Indeed. And I, speaking of industrial music, I wanted to ask you a bit about ESA in itself, which, you know, whenever I see it written out, it always says electronic substance abuse. So, like, that's certainly not something I need to ask you what it stands for. But what I really wanted to know, like, ESA kind of walks the line between genres. Like, you know, it's industrial, but it's also EDM, and it really, like, gets close to electronica at times. Like, do you find that people who get into your work tend to be people that skirt genres, or do you tend to get used as some kind of a bridge into musics that those people would not normally have explored, but you, like, showed them that there's something there for them? Like how do people experience ESA due to its genre busting nature?
1: That's a really good question.
0: Thanks. I thought so, yeah.
1: You're good at this. So initially I came from death metal and black metal. That was my home. And it's only because I saw, like, Sonar and a couple of really, like, really proper harsh power industrial noise bands that I thought, you know what, this is, like, more extreme. This is hypnotic, extreme, and powerful, so I'm going to see if I can do this. So I originally went from black metal and death metal straight into, like, noise, and the first few albums are probably much more noisy than the latter ones. But I like to think of myself as an eclectic music listener. I don't really listen to industrial music much these days, if I'm honest. I tend to listen to pretty much, you know, anything that gives me inspiration, whether that's rap, hip-hop, classical, opera, EDM, whatever. And because I'm, like, surrounded by different types of approaches to music, I kind of pickpocket. I go, oh, well, that really works. So let me infuse my approach to how I write a track with that, especially when it comes to structure and changes. So what you hear from an ESA album is, you know, it might start off and you think, oh, this is EBM. And then a few tracks in, you go, oh, why is it hip hop? And then, you know, why is it goa or trance or dark ambient, or why is there a black metal track on here? And it's really because I want to push things forward. I want to be progressive. And I don't really like the idea of being an industrial artist. It doesn't mean anything to me. I'm just somebody who writes music and creates a universe of, you know,

0: people think I am. I just create music that, you know, when you listen to it, you go, oh, well, this sounds like black metal, but it's ESA. It's very obviously ESA. And what I kind of tend to find with people who listen to ESA is I've never made it commercially. I'm not sure I ever will. However, the people who do listen to ESA are like all in it. Like once they get into it, they're like in it. They're like, you know, not obsessive, but like the people who listen to ESA really get it. It's a thing. It's not just like a collection of singles that don't mean anything. It's a thing. And I think people enjoy almost the gatekeeperishness of that. Like they've found this little gem and they're really obsessed, not obsessed, but they really get it. And they want to tell people about it. And I really appreciate that because it means, you know, it's been fully appreciated and it's been seen for what it is. So yeah, that's my very long answer.
1: No, that's a good answer. And it begs a follow-up question. I mean, you were also a main player in Ivardensphere, which is another electronic band that often walks the line between dark electronic sounds and industrial music. So what would you say is the main musical difference between ESA and Ivardensphere?
0: I would say Ivardensphere, I mean, this is Scott's baby. It'll always be Scott's baby. And in the past, I've written 4 tracks on the album. And I've kind of lent a little bit of my vision on some of the tracks. And then, obviously, most known for providing the vocals. But what I would say with regards to the sound is it's pure Scott. It's the bass lines that is like Scott's. He has a royalty of bass lines. Whereas I'm a little bit more all over the place with the type of sound that I go for. Ivardensphere is very, you hear it and you go, oh yeah, there's that bass line. There's that kick, you know, very high production, energetic, powerful. But Ivardensphere is Ivardensphere, and maybe I'm struggling for words on how to describe it. But it's really Scott's baby that I just feed a little bit with some snacks.
1: and so pivoting in a weird way back to you as ESA, you're obviously the main person in ESA. Is there anybody else in the band?
0: No, it's just little old me.
1: Not that little.
0: Well, I'm 5'6". I ain't a huge one. But I will get collaborators in sometimes, like vocalists. I like to work with different vocalists. I have a little bit of a kind of a list of people that I really work with well. But yeah, it's just me, and I think it's just because I'm a little bit of a megalomaniac and a perfectionist, and it has to be this way, and it's one of the reasons I left being in a band, because I don't want to have to, like, compromise my decisions. So yeah, it's just me, I'm afraid.
1: Well, it sounds pretty good to me, and while we're talking about it, maybe I could ask you about the song Ratchet by ESA. Is that one of your better-known songs?
0: No, Ratchet is from the new album. I think it's track 7 on the new album. It's the reason I'm really proud of Ratchet is because I really wanted to go back and kind of write a really groovy power noise track. Kind of back to the roots kind of way. And Ratchet is a bit of a journey. It goes through lots of different moods. I was really trying to get a whole gospel choir in on that track. You know, I was researching how to go over to a church and record a gospel choir. But everybody I contacted, they were like, no, we've listened to the music. It's not very Christian. So I failed miserably, but the track is an absolute powerhouse, and I'm really proud of it. So it's definitely a journey, that one.
1: Oh, it's damn good. Would you mind if we hear it?
0: Absolutely not.

0: Well, then, you want to stick around a bit longer, Jamie Blacker?
1: Absolutely.
0: Well, in that case, we're going to have more time with our guest today, Jamie Blacker, a.k.a. ESA, Electronic Substance Abuse. We are also going to beaver up to Portland. That should never have been a verb. With DJ Krankenstein from Shadow Play, among many, many other nights in Portland, Oregon. More music, more requests, more me, Owen, more Hanging Garden Radio Show right here on BFF.FM. Right now, off the new ESA album, Sounds for Your Happiness. It is the song Ratchet, and it is why you should keep it locked.

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That's all that smells good to me. Take it, roll, run, make the fucking spray. Hang a lie, ask me to cry. 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

0: Whoosh, indeed. Hanging Garden Radio Show, BFF.FM, best frequencies, oh, you know, forever. My name is Owen, and I am here to tell you what we just enjoyed. You may recognize the original version of what we just enjoyed, Burn by The Cure, but you may not know that cover by Diffusion. Really good. In fact, such a good song. It did not, in fact, come from me. We are going to talk with the person who played that for us in just a moment. Prior to that one, I had a request to play some new music by Kite from here in San Francisco Bay Area, so I decided to play you the song Heartless Places. That one, by the way, features Nina Persson of the 90s band The Cardigans, if you remember them. And we opened that set with our guest today, ESA, and the song Ratchet. But going back to that really awesome version of Burn by The Cure by Diffusion, as I stated prior, that did not come from me. That was so good. That came from our other guest from the beautiful silver and green swaths of the Pacific Northwest, DJ Krankenstein from Portland, Oregon. Can you hear me, sir?
1: I sure can.
0: Oh, man. That was really good. I was not familiar with that version of Burn until you played it, and that's really cool.
1: Yeah, I did a covers night a while ago, and I just was looking for covers, and I found that, and I was like, oh, this is really good. And then I just was like, you know what? I'm going to just play this every week because I can. And it's been doing really well. So...
0: yeah, and to that end, I mean, if people live in the Portland area and they go out to dark dance parties, they definitely know you. DJ Krankenstein, you are the big juicy brain behind the Thursday night weekly event at the Coffin Club, which is literally world famous in Portland, called Shadow Play is your event. You do other nights around town. You and I have one that we're going to be talking about in a minute. What all are you doing these days?
1: Honestly, just trying to stay alive because I'm old. just trying to survive because everything's expensive and life is expensive. And I don't know. I'm just trying to survive, basically, and just keep DJing like I do every week and pumping out weird new music and stuff to introduce to people like we do.
0: indeed. And in fact, you have been part of the Portland scene, I mean, since the 90s, right?
1: Yep. I am a ancient relic at this point. So, but yeah, since, I don't know, like 99. So it's been a long time.
0: Well, I don't know if we've ever talked about this. Like, how do you think that the scene in the Portland area has evolved in the last nearly 30 years?
1: It's been definitely a weird evolution. I mean, I was there in the 90s when it was just like an all ages club here and there, and then we got to go back into the Old City nightclub for a few months, and then that just closed up completely. Then I went to the old Pine Street Theater, La Luna. So I've been around to a lot of different cool places. And there's weird little eras. There was the noir era with Dementia and stuff. And then the Fez Ballroom era. And then now we've moved into the Coffin Club Lovecraft era, where that's been my home since, I want to say, like 2014, 2015. I don't know. So it was a while ago.
0: Yeah, and so. I mean, talking about the goth scene in Portland would not be complete without talking about the Coffin Club. Like you said a second ago, it was originally called the Lovecraft. It is kind of one part music venue, one part almost art project. It's kind of goth and horror themed. There's all sorts of cool stuff all over the place. Three rooms. They all look different, including a large room, which is temporarily closed, but I'm sure it'll be back shortly.
1: That has a
0: Ouija board on the dance floor. And like it's pretty epic. A storied history worth looking up. And I've noticed that, you know, over the last decade or so longer, There have been a number of places like that that have opened around the country and beyond. But to my knowledge, and if you're out there in Radio Land, you may want to fact check this because I'm not absolutely sure. But to my knowledge, the Lovecraft Now Coffin Club in Portland was the first of its kind. That there really hadn't ever been anything quite like that. Is that what you believe?
1: Yeah, I mean, it was a club that, you know, is very dedicated to it, so it's definitely been a thing, I would say.
0: Oh, there's been dedicated venues to our scene all over the world, yeah. But nothing quite like this until that one.
1: Portland.
0: Yeah. And of course, you know, there's now some in other places as well, some which are pretty epic as well. Yeah, so like, I mean, you're kind of an institution there, DJ Krankenstein, like... Is it as cool to be putting on nights there as everyone would assume?
1: Oh, absolutely. That's probably one of the joys in my life that I absolutely love is doing those nights. Like I've done them hundreds of times at this point, but thankfully it has not lost its luster to me. So it's fun every time, and I look forward to it every week, basically.
0: Yeah, when I come to Portland, I go out dancing to your nights every week.
1: I appreciate it because you definitely bust out those good moves.
0: Oh, that's kind of you to say. Yeah. And I mean, talking about the Portland scene, you know, full disclosure, I've spent a lot of time in Portland. I lived there for a long time as well. And I'm involved with a night not far from there called Hive, which is every Sunday at the Star Theater. We'll talk about that in a minute, too, which is in a 100-year-old venue with a huge stage and a domed ceiling, a sunken dance floor, and a fire pit. That's every Sunday. The Coffin Club, they're open, what, 5 nights a week, Wednesday through Sunday, is that right?
1: I believe Mondays are closed now. They were trying to do a Monday thing, but that just kind of, So now I think it's just like pretty much every day of the week except for Monday.
0: And there's other events across town, too. There's stuff, I think, at the Midnight, is that right?
1: Yeah.
0: And anything else that I don't think of off the top of my head?
1: No, I think that's about it. So yeah, Star Theater for Hive, Midnight for occasional nights there. I think High Water Mark has done a night here and there. Yeah.
0: I forgot about them. Yeah. Yeah, no, they do nights there occasionally.
1: Yeah.
0: And of course the big annual that's coming up in about a week and a half. Is the Portland Vampire Ball. This will be the 21st time it's happened, which is enormous. When I say this is a ball, I'm not exaggerating. It is in both ballrooms of the Portland Art Museum in downtown Portland, Oregon. The larger ballroom is where a whole night of dark dancing, which will be with you, DJ Krankenstein, and myself. And then there'll be live events as well. And I don't know all the details. I'm supposed to, but I don't. There's usually like, you know, live stuff, aerialists, and sometimes there's been like, you know, live music. They do a midnight waltz with an actual string quartet. In the other ballroom is literally dozens of vendors. There's like often a chocolate fountain. Like this is the night of the year in the Pacific Northwest, by far. And it actually, that's coming up, that actually will be on Saturday, September 6th, so in about a week and a half. Really not to be missed. People come from all over the country for this. Like, what else you got going on, DJ Krankenstein?
1: Just, you know, it's going to be that time of the year where it's Halloween time, so I just go do my terrible social media Halloweening and just indulge, because that's what spooky people do. Oversaturate themselves in Halloween.
0: Halloween in Portland is pretty great, actually. Yeah. And it's an interesting thing up there, because I've said this on the show before, so I'm not going to go into too much detail this time. But I like to say that the Pacific Northwest has two seasons. It has a light season and a dark season. And the light season, which is now, is beautiful. It's, you know, in the 70s or 80s, typically not a cloud in the sky in the 50s at night. And something approximating that goes on from about May to about October. And then from about October to about May, people think rain, but if they're not living in the Northwest, they're not thinking the right kind of rain. It's not like a pouring or anything like that. It's a misting or a gentle drizzle with very heavy cloud cover. And that goes on the other half of the year, and it'll be like in the 30s or 40s in the day and the night, and the days get very short, and so it's pretty dark. And so Halloween up there is usually the moment where that changes within a week or two of that, and you never know what you're going to get. Like, it could be like a big soaking, which somehow seems to match the Halloween aesthetic, as far as I'm concerned.
1: Yeah. That's definitely good stuff with the weather. That's one thing I appreciate about it is when it's nice and gloomy, it's gives that nice little enhancement.
0: So, I mean, I've got my own opinions about this after the time I've spent in Portland, but, like, do you think that there's a noticeable difference in people between the light season, you know, 16-hour days and not a cloud in the sky, and the dark season, you know, 8-hour days and constantly raining and so dark with the cloud cover that even when it's light, it's basically dark?
1: It's hard to tell. Sometimes I feel like summer, yeah, there's a lot more tourists that come through for the club stuff. The winter, fall, it's more of the appropriate crowd that, you know, shows up, I would say.
0: Yeah, I've noticed that people will tend to be there more in the summer. Sometimes people leave in the winter. But, you know, they come out, they want to dance, you know, they want to kind of get all that darkness out on the dance floor in the winter. And in the summer, they're all, you know, crazed from the daylight. And it's even more, I think, even more chaotic.
1: Yep.
0: Do you think Absolutely. Portland is still weird?
1: Oh, yeah, 100%. Absolutely.
0: I've said this before. I'm not sure if I've said it on the air, but a lot of the things about Portland are directly plagiarized from Austin. That they have, you know, even the slogan, Keep Portland Weird, Austin was keeping Austin weird before that. Portland used to have a music festival called North by Northwest. You see, like, you know, the bicycle taxis, I call them pedal rickshaws. You know, it's the whole kind of thing. But, and I shouldn't say this publicly, but here I go, I do like Portland more. I like both for a lot of the same reasons, but I feel like, you know, yes, there's a plagiarism there, but with many Mark IIs, the new version is often improved. And so Portland may not have created Keeping It Weird, but I think it does it really well, and I think it does it in a really fun and welcoming way.
1: I would agree for sure on that.
0: Yeah,
1: I've been to Austin, I think, a few times. I think, what is it, Elysium or whatever that club is down there?
0: Yep.
1: Nice place, but yeah, I like my hometown.
0: Yeah, like, Portland is, it's really special, and I could spend the entire 2 hours of the show talking about why I feel that way, but suffice it to say, I think most people that go there are charmed by it. The natural scenery and the coolness of the people, and there's always something really interesting going on, even in the dead of winter, and, like, it's just a great place to be. And, you know, going out dancing there is just a fantastic thing. And you can, because of the Coffin Club and then Hive on Sundays, you can go dancing almost any night of the week there.
1: Oh, yeah. No, that's one thing we're definitely spoiled with, is having those options for clubbing.
0: Yeah.
1: I would say.
0: Yeah. So,
1: which is great.
0: So, I mean, I've talked mostly about it rather than letting you, so I'm a bad radio show host. like,
1: DJ... No, you're great.
0: DJ Krankenstein, you were good enough to pick some songs for us that people might hear in the Portland scene. And like I said, I had not heard the Diffusion cover of Burn by the Cure Love that version, by the way. I love that version.
1: Yeah.
0: Yeah. You want to say anything about that?
1: Like I said, it was just a crazy song I found when I was doing a covers night. I just heard it and was like, damn, this is really good. So I was quite pleased with it, and I just play it every week, and it's been turning into a little club hit, I guess.
0: And you got another song for us too, right?
1: Yep.
0: Which
1: I'm going to... it's Stamina from Pixel Grip. It's a good, just a really good pumping club song. They have so many good club songs. In fact, they're probably a band that I play too much of at this point, but they have definitely just come out with a ton of really great club songs. I would definitely rank them as one of the top bands that's come out recently. They just popped out of nowhere. I just heard them one day and then just kept putting out all these crazy good releases, and they definitely like fill the flow of a club night really, really well.
0: Well, that's because they're one of those bands that, you know, like I like to say, picks up your ass and shakes it for you.
1: Oh yeah,
0: maybe we can hear it.
1: Yeah, it's a clubby song.
0: Well, before we get into it, let me ask you, DJ Krankenstein, how do we keep up with you? How do we keep up with your Shadowplay nights and other nights at the Coffin Club and whatever else might be going on with you in Portland? Where is all your stuff?
1: You know, just follow me on Instagram, at ShadowplayPDX. If you want a little more of my craziness, Halloween Fiend PDX on YouTube. there's so much social media crap. It's hard to keep up on it. Yeah, for YouTube, Halloween Fiend PDX, and then for Instagram, Shadowplay PDX. Mm-hmm. Those are the two things I pump out stuff on. But for Instagram, that'll have when my DJ events are and stuff like that.
0: That seems easy enough, and I will be seeing you myself in about a week and a half, a week from this Saturday, on September 6th, is the Grand Portland Vampires Ball. I will also be with you on Sunday, the following night, at Hive at the Star Theater, and I'm sure I will run into you as well at the Coffin Club, just me going to dance, because you certainly know how to make that happen.
1: I try.
0: Thank you so much for coming on the Hanging Garden Radio Show, DJ Krankenstein.
1: Yeah, it's a pleasure.
0: It really is. Well, in just a bit, we're going to have more time with our guest, Jamie from ESA. We are also going to spend some more time listening to good music requests. Me, Owen, Hanging Garden Radio Show here on BFF.FM. But right now, as played by our guest from beautiful, and I mean that, Portland, Oregon, it is DJ Krankenstein giving you Stamina by Pixel Grip. See you on.
1: Oh, I want to
0: throw
1: in one more thing. ESA has been an amazing band, just to throw it out there also.
0: I agree.
1: I just had to say it.
0: Okay. You barely got it in there. See you on, you know what I'm going to say, the other side.

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2: Jamie Blacker, how are you doing? How is ESA's first Hanging Garden experience? How you holding up, man?
3: I am getting through this torrid battlefield of an experience. Thank you.
2: Just wait. I have a big question for you. Are you ready for a big question? Perhaps the biggest question anyone has ever asked you in your life.
3: Holy moly. Yeah, do it.
2: Holy moly, indeed. Do you like songs about trucks in America sung in an unbelievably exaggerated twang?
3: Do you know what? It's funny you should say that because it's one of my favorite genres.
2: I love this. How about idiotic music consisting only of underdressed teenagers gesturing at the audience?
3: I'm going to say no to the underdressed part.
2: Yeah, right. It only gets worse. Maybe you'd enjoy this American classic, just listening to someone screaming in an echo chamber about news that isn't even real.
3: Yeah, that's my favorite.
2: 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Perhaps that is the show that comes before us, which is called All Sorts, which is really cool. They really do play All Sorts. The show that comes after us, which alternates week on week. One week, it'll be a show called Dig, which is super fun. And another show called Invocation of My Demon Sister. If you love the music on The Hanging Garden, you are really going to love that. That is a really good show. It could even be my Stinky Ass Brothers show, House of Love. House of Love! Which, like The Hanging Garden or any other show on BFF.fm, can be heard when it is airing on the station. In his case, House of Love is every Thursday from 2 to 4 p.m. Pacific time. Or, like any show on BFF.fm, including this one, you can hear it as a podcast because they turn all our shows into podcasts after they're done airing on the station. So a lot of people think what we do is a podcast. And if you're podcasting us now, hi, thanks. There's also a BFF.fm app. You can slide that right into your phonal parts. Then we're always with you, watching, waiting. But anyway, BFF.fm/donate. And again, make a little note. It is for whatever show you may in fact want it to be for. Jamie Blacker, if ESA had a favorite show on BFF.fm, might it be? I mean, there are so many. I don't know which one.
3: Hanging Gardens.
2: What?
3: Hanging Gardens.
2: Oh. I'm so happy you said that. Oh. I say this every week. It is the most important thing I say every week on this, which is why I say it every week. And here I go again. Radio only happens because people listen. So if it wasn't for you, and I do mean you, dear listener, you in the gym, you in the car, you in the office, you making dinner, you with the kids, you running up the block, you with the earbuds in, you, if it wasn't for you, we would not get to do this right now. So you're already a supporter, whether you give us your money or not. Thank you. And I mean that. Thank you. But if you want to do even more, BFF.fm/donate. And again, make a little note that it is for whatever show you, in fact, want it to be for. And, you know, you don't have to. You know, like I said, you're already supporting us, so thank you for that. But, you know, radio ain't cheap, bitches. And if the worst happens and we run out of money, well... You always have those other radio options I mentioned. I'm sure those will be just as good for you, huh?
4: 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Now back to Owen.
2: Thank you, Ghost of Davy Bones. You know, I still like the fact that he's haunting the show, even if he's not on it all the time. If you out there in Radioland are a regular Hanging Gardener, I don't know how regular any of us really are, then you know this is the point in the show where we like to talk about what we've got coming up. So I'm just going to ask you, Jamie Blacker, what do you got going on with ESA? You were mentioning you got a new video coming out for Pound of Flesh, which sounded pretty amazing, all the way from Thailand. You got any shows? What's going on with ESA?
3: So, I will be playing London on the 6th of September with Isoloscope and Grubby Face. That's for the Beat Cancer event. I will be just jumping merrily off to Paris the week after to play for Electro. 5 days after that, I will be going to Tokyo. I'll be playing in Japan for the second time. And then I will be... Sorry, that's September the 20th. And then on Halloween, I will be coming over to New Haven and playing a show for Sanctuary.
2: In Connecticut. And,
3: yes, that's right. And that is my 2025. I was about to say 2024 then. That's my 2025. And then I'll be playing Dark Force Fest in May in New Jersey 2026. So those are my expeditions over the next 8 months.
2: How do people keep track of this stuff? Is there like, you know, and the music and the video and all this stuff, like where's all the stuff for ESA online?
3: Well, they need to call me individually to get this information. I'll give you my phone number.
2: In the words of KMFDM, call 1-800, accept no limitations.
3: I do have some limitations. But yeah, Facebook, Instagram, the usual places, just type in electronic substance abuse. You're going to get what you need. I'm not really a Twitter user, or X, should I say, if, you know, I'm showing my age. YouTube, electronic substance abuse, or any of the song names, you're going to see my channel pop up, hopefully, if the evil algorithm works as well as it should do. I do have a website, but I'm really rubbish at updating it. So mostly active on Instagram and Facebook, even probably the most dreaded evil of corporations. But you have to shout from somewhere, don't you?
2: And you're on Bandcamp and Spotify and all that.
3: Oh, yeah. Yeah, if you want to listen to the actual music, yeah. As on Bandcamp and Spotify, you will find my whole discography on that too.
2: That's easy to do, and I would be a bad DJ if I didn't tell you this. This Thursday, that is 2 days from now, I will be at the biggest club playing the biggest music from the biggest decade. That is 1984 at the Cat Club in San Francisco this Thursday. Not only do we play lots of new wave and one-hit wonders and all the other 80s faves, but this one's going to be a special Cyndi Lauper and Madonna themed night. So I guess Material Girls just want to have fun. I'm doing this off the top of my head, guys, so bear with me. And that is free all night this Thursday, 1984 at Cat Club. I will be with DJ Damon. And then If you are up in Portland, like we were talking about just a few minutes ago, not this Saturday, but next Saturday, that is the 6th of September, I will be at the Vampires Masquerade Ball in both grand ballrooms of the Portland Art Museum. No point going over that again. We already covered that, but it is going to be pretty amazing. Then the next night, Sunday, September 7th, I will be your DJ at Church of Hive, sending the beautiful noise from across the sunken dance floor, under the domed ceiling, past the fire pit outside of the Star Theater in beautiful downtown Portland, Oregon. That is not this, but next Sunday at the 7th. And one more thing of note, in about 2 weeks, on Saturday the 13th of September, the Mercury, as in Machine Works Mercury in Seattle, is doing an open membership night. So if you've ever wanted to find out how to be a member at the Mercury in Seattle, that is the night to do it, and everyone is welcome. It's also a giant dark dance party called B Negative. I will be there with Hannah Solo DJing at that in Seattle on Saturday, September 13th. Owen merch, get your Owen merch. I could go on about all of this, but you've probably heard it before. The important thing is you can get my face doing terrible things on everything from t-shirts, stickers, and phone cases to weird stuff like bath mats and pet bandanas and shower curtains. It's really fun, and the pictures are really, really funny. 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Okay. Enough about me. This is really about you, Jamie, and ESA. So with the little time we have left, I really wanted to ask you a bit about the ESA song called Whom Then Shall I Fear? You were talking earlier about the various kinds of genres that ESA dips into. This one certainly goes into places that are really cool. I believe the person who's doing the vocals here is Pee Wee Pimpin. I'm not familiar with that. Who is Pee Wee Pimpin?
3: That's a good question. So basically, I got hooked up with Pee Wee through Safira V, who does a radio show out there in America as well.
2: Oh, yeah.
3: Yeah, you probably know her very well. And it was her and the co-host, and I'm going to be awful here and forget his first name, but they hooked me up with this gentleman because I was after an American rapper. Or somebody with an American kind of delivery, pronunciation, whatever the right terminology is for rapping. But I've always loved hip-hop. I'm a massive fan of hip-hop. And I always try very hard to do my own version of industrial rap and hip-hop here and there. And it's never really landed. People don't really enjoy it all that much. But I do. And I really enjoy collaborating. So this track is one of the ones I'm most proud of, because he has great delivery, really powerful delivery on this, and the track worked out significantly well. So yeah, it's one of my favorites, so I'd love for people to hear it.
2: It's really, really good. And it really shows off what you're talking about, how ESA can have many different influences. Would you mind if we hear Whom Then Shall I Fear?
3: Absolutely, go for it.
2: All right, then. In just a bit, more music, more me, Owen, more Hanging Garden Radio Show, and right now, more ESA with Whom Then Shall I Fear? Don't go anywhere.

say. It is what it is, and it is what I say. It is what it is, and it is what I say. It is what it is, and it is what I say. Take that up with your maker.

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0: Oh, no. Wow, that really went by fast. All right. Let me tell you what that last song was. That was Fantasmas by Twin Tribes, who've actually been on this very show with us. I had a request play Twin Tribes out of the Portland area. Glad to oblige. Prior to that one, a huge combination request. Watch this. I had a request for Nine Inch Nails recently out of Spokane, Washington, on the Idaho border, out of Tennessee. Separately, I had a request for Nine Inch Nails with Peter Murphy singing out of Minnesota. And separately to that, the song Warm Leatherette, you know, the classic by The Normal, out of Las Vegas. Combine all of that and you get Warm Leatherette with Nine Inch Nails and Peter Murphy. So I hope everybody enjoyed that as much as I did. And we open that set with our guest today, ESA, and the song Whom Then Shall I Fear? Jamie Blacker, thank you so much for coming on the Hanging Garden Radio Show. How do we keep up with you? How do we keep up with ESA? Incidentally, how do we keep up with Ivarden Sphere, since you front that band as well? The new video, the shows coming up, including here in the U.S., new music. Where is all the stuff?
1: Yeah, all the stuff is inside your computer. So Spotify and Bandcamp, Electronic Substance Abuse are the words you need to type in. YouTube as well. You're gonna see everything that's going on the Instagram, Facebook. I do have an X account, don't use it much. But yeah, just type in Electronic Substance Abuse, ESA, or even Jamie Blackie. You're probably gonna stumble upon something. Maybe stuff that's not very nice to see. But yeah, that's where you'll find everything. Gig-wise, I've got London on September the 6th, venue 229. Earthdom in Tokyo, Japan, September the 20th. Electro, Le Cabin Cave, on September the 13th. And then Sanctuary in New Haven, Connecticut, on October the 31st. I got that all out. I did well there. Quite proud.
0: I'm proud of you as well. Thank you much for coming on the Hanging Garden Radio Show, Jamie Blacker, and thanks for the great music.
1: My pleasure.
0: If you perchance want to come dance with me, you are in luck this Thursday in San Francisco. Free all night. The big 80s party with the Orwellian name 1984 at the Cat Club, and a special Cyndi Lauper and Madonna theme to that. All the 80s you can move to. 1984 is at the Cat Club, San Francisco. Free all night this Thursday. Next week, not this week, next week, Saturday, September 6th, DJ Krankenstein and I will be at the Portland Art Museum for the Vampires Masquerade Ball, not to be missed. The following night, Sunday, September 7th, I will be at Hive at the historic and beautiful Star Theater in downtown Portland. Saturday, September 13th, I'm jetting up to Jet City in Seattle for B Negative. 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If you have ever wanted to be a member at the iconic Mercury in Seattle, come that night, September 13th, and dance with me and get yourself a membership. Owen merch, get your Owen merch. As I said, none of the profit goes to me. It all goes directly to Doctors Without Borders. So not only do we have fun, we do good in the world. tinyurl.com/48y586cv Once more for the people in the back, tinyurl.com/48y586cv Of course, I've got socials, Instagram, Owen Owington Owensford. I have four Facebooks, Owen Owington Owensford. Feel free to add me, say hi, follow me, but by all means, do keep those music requests coming. A lot of the music I play for people here on the Hanging Garden Radio Show comes to me privately as direct messages on platforms like those. You know I'd love to play you something, so don't be shy. Thank you, Jamie Blacker, ESA, Ivarden Sphere. Thank you, DJ Krankenstein in Portland, Oregon. Thank you to the donors. We really are only here because you let us be. Next week on the Hanging Garden Radio Show, it's going to be a good one because we are going to have some dark dance deliveries from Soft Scent, and we are heading to America's finest city, that is San Diego, with DJ Robin Roth. Until then, stay safe. 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I don't know which it's going to be. It could be Dig. It could be Invocation of My Demon Sister. But either way, it's going to be damn good. So keep it locked to BFF.FM. And until next week, goodbye, everybody!
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Riley. You are listening to BFF.FM. And this is just in case you thought you were listening to some other station, but somehow typed in these letters. We want to let you know that you've made a mistake, but probably a good one. All right. So keep it locked right here.

Well, this record is finally out, and good news, that is music by the Wolfgang Muthspiel Chamber Trio. That is Wolfgang Muthspiel on guitar, Colin Varon on piano, and Mario Rahm on the horn there. Vavy, or Vivi, is the name of the tune. This is off of their new record, Atlas. Music that you can find on Clap Your Hands Records. Just not quite Clap Your Hands and Say Yeah. And by yeah, it's me, Eric Petrus, right here with you for another edition of Sounds in the Dark on BFF.fm. Glad to be with you tonight. Lots to play for you, including this. It is music by Martin Sturzer. This is Ethereal Veil. It is a fantastic tune right here on Sounds in the Dark. Stay close.

a couple tunes right at the end of that set, both of which feature kind of a little coda of almost unrelated music versus the tune ahead of it. That is music by Fortet that you just heard. Love Cry is the name of the tune. That is off of a new EP entitled Baby Love Cry. You can find that on Text Records. New music from Kieran Hebden. And ahead of that, also with one of those interesting little codas, 6010, music by Boards of Canada going back to 1998's Music Has the Right to Children. You can find that on Warp Records. Occasionally still shows up as a vinyl re-release. Always worth picking that one up. It's just kind of always there. And ahead of that, music by Patricia Wolf. Man, what a gorgeous piece of music. Actually put me right in the mood for something from Boards of Canada. Springtime in Croatia, the tune. That is from 2022's See Through record, a release on Balmot Records. And going back to 2001, music by the late Susumu Yokota, King Dragonfly, the tune, Grinning Cat, the record, kind of a bit of a dance floor piece relative to some of the stuff Yokota has produced. You can find that on Low Recordings. And of course, we started things off with music by Martin Sturzer. I've been listening to a lot of his stuff as of late. Closer to home of the record, Ethereal Veil is the tune. You can find that on Echo Elberfeld Records. Hey, it's me, Eric Petras, here with you. It's Sounds in the Dark. If you want to get in touch with me, you can do so. I'm over on the social media empire, believe it or not. You can find me on X over at BFF Dark Sounds, or over on Blue Sky at my given name, Eric Petras. You can also find the station at BFF.DOT.FM on the one, and BFF.FM using the little period point on the other. And you can, of course, find the station on the metaverse over at Best Frequencies. And don't forget, if you miss an edition of Sounds in the Dark, you can always find my full archive on the Tuesday show page right over at BFF.FM. Scroll all the way down, and everything that you will want to ever listen to is on demand going back to 2014. Man, time flies. Coming up, it is music by Floating Points. This is Silhouettes 1, 2, 3, and it's right here on Sounds in the Dark.

I think that might as well be perfection when it comes to long-form music. That is Repetitioneer Suite 2, music by Zake and Ian Hoggood, from a two-track, but clocking in around 35 to 40 minutes, entitled Repetitioneer Suite 1 and 2. That was Repetitioneer Suite 2. That is a Home Normal release as of April. A month old, but man, that one will be for the ages. What a phenomenal record that is. And before that, you heard music from Moom. It has been a long, long time since I've played anything by this band. You heard The Land Between Solar Systems off of their 2002 record, Finally We Are No One. I remember that record really well. I was living in Chicago at the time it came out. I purchased it, was transfixed by the thing. It really was just that perfect bit of kind of, you know, twee melodica and accordion stuff, all with digital beats and glitches and things that in 2002 just sounded absolutely amazing. They toured through Chicago, saw them with a newfangled band opening for them called Animal Collective. Man, that was a wild show. Anyway, that was a release all the way back then on Fat Cat Records. And, of course, before that you heard music by Floating Points from 2015. The record that was on is Elania. You heard Silhouettes 1, 2, 3. That is music on Leukabop Incorporated. A long set for three tracks, but man, absolutely worth it to listen to all those. Just a treat in the headphones, to be sure. It's me, Eric Petrus. It's Sounds in the Dark. Coming up, going back all the way to 1982, back on somewhere around my second birthday or so, this came out. Music by Hiroshi Yoshimura. Water Copy is the name of the tune, and it's right here on Sounds.

That is an absolutely gorgeous collaborative work between Abul Mogard and Raphael Anton Irisari. In A Quiet Radiance is the name of the tune that is featuring Andrea Burelli and Martina Bertoni as well.

Your light pauses in the silence of the sun. That is music you'll be able to find in its entirety on June 26th, so keep an ear out for it. This is released via Irasari's label, Black Knoll Editions. And of course, before that, going all the way back to 1982, music by Hiroshi Yoshimura. Water Copy is the name of the tune. That is from a record entitled Music for Nine Postcards, music that you could find back then on Temporal Drift Records, most likely just as an LP, maybe as a cassette tape. Kind of hard to know. I've not yet looked for a hard copy of that in either case. Hey, it's me, Eric Petrus. It's Sounds in the Dark. We're going to finish things off for the last 13 minutes or so by new music from Dosh Mesh and Eric Wolo. Mead of Initiation is the name of the tune. This is from their joint record, Cave of Light and Shadow. And it's right here on Sounds in the Dark. Until next time, stay close.

And I knocked over the lamp the minute that you walked out the door. I got scared when it crashed on the ground, so I peed on the floor. And by the time that you came home, the whole house looked like a crime scene. But the truth is that I missed you. 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
0: I'll tell you, Griselda, there is something wrong here. Look around you. 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

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Yeah, man.

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This is Boots Riley. You are listening to BFF.FM. And this is just in case you thought you were listening to some other station, but somehow typed in these letters. We want to let you know that you've made a mistake, but probably a good one. All right. So keep it locked right here.

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3: 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Sorry. 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
1: You're listening to We Let the Hats Decide, where we don't pick what we play. We let the hats decide by picking themes out of hats.
2: Amazing!
1: That didn't make any...
3: Good morning, everyone.
2: Hello.
3: We're here. We're back.
2: We're back.
3: I'm DJ Pants.
2: I'm DJ Sans Pants.
3: What are the themes for today's episode?
2: Today's themes are nicknames
3: mm-hmm.
2: and lizards.
3: Mm-hmm. You know, around here, it's pronounced lizards.
2: Oh, lizards, yeah. Yeah. Obviously.
3: Obviously.
2: And the only nicknames around here are Sully and...
3: That's it.
2: That's
3: we have,
2: it.
3: We have Sully. Yeah. And maybe a lizard. That could be a nickname.
2: Could be. It's lizard day here.
3: Yeah.
2: We let the hats decide.
3: Cinco de Seis. Lizard Day.
2: Lizard Day. I mean, that's what the 6th of May is.
3: Yeah.
2: I don't know how to say that in Spanish, so.
3: No, I don't either.
2: Yeah. Well, what are you going to do?
3: I guess I'm going to learn Spanish.
2: El Lizard.
3: Yeah.
2: I think that's it.
3: Yeah.
2: I can say it. I'm half Spanish.
3: Yeah. Which half are you from Spain?
2: The top half.
3: Interesting.
2: Mm-hmm.
3: Could have been a little more interesting if it was the bottom half, but you never know.
2: Well, it's not even like half-half. It's like stomach up and then knees down, because my stomach is Italian.
3: Okay. I agree.
2: Yeah.
3: That makes sense.
2: Yeah.
3: Yeah.
2: Yeah. But no. Yeah, Spanish knees.
3: Spanish knees.
2: Notoriously bad. At least mine are.
3: Interesting. Well, this is a song that probably features somebody's nickname.
2: Mm-hmm.
3: Is it yours?
2: It could be.
3: Is it your knee's nickname?
2: Yeah.

0: medical. Doc Nelly, we're sad.
1: Welcome back.
2: Wow, what a great set.
1: That was the Frogs with I'm Sad the Goat Just Died Today. Goats are lizards.
2: Frogs? What about them?
1: They're close.
2: They're pretty much a lizard.
1: But also, half of the frogs, one of them is named Jimmy.
2: So that's a nickname?
1: That's a nickname.
2: Okay, great.
1: That might be both. Before that was Melt Banana with Iguana in Trouble.
2: Nice.
1: Any nicknames there?
2: Agata?
1: Is that a nickname?
2: I don't know if that's a given name or a nickname. I cannot confirm.
1: All right, starting off the set was Elty John. With Benny and the Jets. Elton John is a lizard, I think.
2: He might be.
1: Might be.
2: But you were saying Benny is a nickname?
1: Yes.
2: Short for Benjamin.
1: Bernard. Oh.
2: Or Bernard.
1: Bernie. No, that would be Bernie, wouldn't it?
2: Bernie.
1: Bernie.
2: Bernie.
1: Bernie in the Fields. It's a little local reference here.
2: I don't even get it. That's how local it is.
1: Look at that. It's local to my chair.
2: Yeah.
1: Yeah.
2: Mm-hmm.
1: It's hugely popular over here, believe me.
2: I believe you.
1: Yeah.
2: More music?
1: Yep.

0: Welcome back.
1: Welcome. That was The National with Mr. November. Mr. November is the nickname of Derek Jeter, baseball player.
0: That's a nickname.
1: Because he...
0: was born in November.
1: No. It was the year of September 11th, and the baseball season got delayed, so the playoffs went into November, and he played some good games in November.
0: Wow. That's...
1: it's so bad for so many different reasons.
0: So he's the 9/11 of baseball?
1: I hate the Yankees. I hate 9/11. I hate George Bush. And then that was from the album Alligator. So that's kind of a lizard. You think it's not a lizard.
0: I don't think it is.
1: I think it is.
0: I looked it up.
1: Before that was Galaxy 500 with Tugboat.
0: That's a lizard.
1: Tugboat is my cousin's nickname.
0: Ooh.
1: Because when my other cousin, her older sister, was like three, when she was being, or two, it's like, what do you want your sister to be named? She said Tugboat.
0: Love it.
1: And then as an adult, my cousin just ran with it. So Tugboat is in her current email address.
0: Is she a lizard?
1: She's not a lizard.
0: Part lizard?
1: Not part of a lizard.
0: Okay.
1: And starting off the set was the Breeders with Sinister Fox, but they ask the question over and over, has anyone seen the iguana?
0: Ooh.
1: Which I have not. No. So it's out there. Keep your eyes peeled, folks.
0: Both eyes, because lizards have weird eyes.
1: Some of them do.
0: Yeah.
1: I mean, goats have weird eyes, too.
0: Not in the same way, but yeah. Yeah. Lots of weird eyes. Eyes are weird in general.
1: They sure are.
0: Yeah. So are ears. More music?
1: Yeah.

0: Welcome back. That was Less Than Jake with Johnny Quest Thinks We're Sellouts. Two nicknames there.
1: Johnny.
0: And Jake.
1: Oh, yeah.
0: Before that was Todd Terrier with Johnny and Mary.
1: Mm-hmm.
0: And starting off the set was Texas Is the Reason with Johnny on the Spot.
1: A lot of Johnnies.
0: A lot of Johnnies.
1: No one has a real name Johnny.
0: No.
1: Just the nickname.
0: Yeah. There was one guy.
1: Oh, Johnny Weissmuller, the guy who played Tarzan?
0: I don't know if he did. It was some guy from that pawn show. He was like the toy specialist.
1: Oh.
0: And then he got arrested for assault. I think his wife, maybe. So he's not a good Johnny.
1: We're really downers today.
0: Are we? Oh, yeah. Yeah, that was more of like the 9/11 of the toy industry when he got arrested for that. Because I guess he was a big deal in that show.
1: Well, fuck him. More music?
0: Yep.

0: got it.
1: Hey, welcome back.
2: Welcome back. That was Lightning Bolt with Salamander. Salamanders are lizards.
1: They are lizards. One of those Bryans has to be a nickname, right?
2: I think they're both Bryan. Before that was Oxes with Ricky Cream calls this one Shivas Regal.
1: Ooh, Shivas Regal is a lizard.
2: I think Ricky Cream is a nickname.
1: A nickname for a lizard.
2: Probably.
1: Yeah, that's both.
2: And starting off the set was Pulled Apart by Horses with Lizard Baby.
1: Ooh.
2: Also, fun fact, Pulled Apart by Horses is the nickname for my scrotum.
1: That's both.
2: Both.
1: I do have a follow-up question about that.
2: They have hooves.
1: Yeah.
2: Horses.
1: I know. I meant the thing you said earlier. Was it a baby lizard or a lizard that is a baby?
2: I think it's like, you know, like 1930s talk. Ah, lizard baby, yeah.
1: Oh, okay. I like that.
2: I don't know.
1: All right, more music for your weird scrotum?
2: Sure.

0: Welcome back.
1: Hey.
0: That was Tortoise with Stretch. You were all right. Stretch is a great nickname.
1: Yeah, for someone tall.
0: But also, I feel like that's unrelated to lizards or nickname. That sounds like something Rodney Dangerfield would say.
1: Whoa.
0: Hey, Stretch, you're all right.
1: Stretch.
0: That song is called Stretch, You Are All Right.
1: Stretch,
0: you're all right.
1: You're all right.
0: Before that was Hotel Pools with Reptile.
1: Nice.
0: All lizards are reptiles, but not all reptiles are lizards.
1: Interesting.
0: Yeah. And starting off the set was Tortoise again, because I don't give a shit. With Sexual for Elizabeth. Nickname for Elizabeth is Liz.
1: Whoa. Sexual for Elizabeth.
0: Also, Liz is a nickname for a lizard.
1: Whoa.
0: It's a half, first half. That's both.
1: I had no idea I had a Rodney Dangerfield impersonation.
0: Let's keep it going.
1: He didn't get any respect.
0: Don't I know it.
1: More music?
0: Yep.
2: You

when he left me with my head hanging low. My friends said, I told you so. But I didn't tell them that I found someone new that makes me feel so good through.

0: Welcome back.
1: That was Adrian Young with Anaconda Unscrew You, which is from the Black Dynamite soundtrack.
0: Ooh.
1: With a fictitious beer company, Anaconda Malt Liquor.
0: There are types of lizards that look like snakes. They have no arms or legs.
1: Yeah. Mm-hmm.
0: So that's one.
1: Before that was Ferguson Township
0: with
1: Joy. Unrelated, I accidentally found like the funniest nickname for a baseball player in the 1800s.
0: Okay.
1: His name was Bob Ferguson, who died in 1894.
0: Ooh.
1: His nickname was Death to Flying Things.
0: Wow.
1: And I couldn't find any songs about Bob Ferguson, so Ferguson Township was close enough.
0: Wait, so his full nickname was Death to Flying Things?
1: Because he was an infielder, and like he was just so good at defensively, so
0: yeah.
1: If something was in the air, he would catch it or get rid of
0: so
1: it somehow.
0: So my question isn't why. It's how is that a nickname so long?
1: Yeah.
0: You know?
1: Because nicknames should be like, hey, Bub.
0: Yeah.
1: Hey, Scooter.
0: Hey, Death to Flying Things. I would absolutely just call him Bob.
1: Yeah, which in itself is probably a nickname for Robert, right?
0: Or Bobbert.
1: Or Bobbert.
0: Yep.
1: Bo-Bear. And starting off the set was Tobacco with Gross Magic. There are some lizards that are gross.
0: Ooh.
1: There are some lizards that are magical.
0: Yes.
1: Gross Magic is the nickname for my penis. More music?
0: Yep.

0: Welcome back.
1: Yo.
0: That was Tim Fight with Away From the Snakes. Tim is a nickname.
1: Tim is a nickname.
0: And like we said, there are some lizards that resemble snakes because they have no arms or legs. So that's both. For real. I actually looked it up.
1: They got back from Vietnam.
0: Ooh. Wow. We are completely trash-talking the military-industrial complex today.
1: The lizard military.
0: Yes. Complex. Oh, he got back from lizard Vietnam.
1: Yes.
0: Gotcha. Before that was Langdon Alger with Guess Who Likes You off of the EP Following the Lizard Queen.
1: Nice.
0: Yeah. And starting off the set was the American Analog set with Junior, maybe JR. It's a codeine cover, but still, Junior is a good nickname.
1: Yeah.
0: I don't know if it's good, actually. It's a common one.
1: It's a common one.
0: Common one. Mm-hmm. DJ Pants.
1: Yeah.
0: What is your favorite lizard?
1: A lizard that will bring me a pizza, but without touching it.
0: Was it a mouse that
1: yeah,
0: we were talking
1: similar
0: about?
1: Similar setup.
0: Okay.
1: Like a pizza on a wagon, it's being drawn by a lizard. Maybe there's a mouse riding it, like a giant, like a horse.
0: So what if it's the
1: so
0: mouse?
1: So it'd be like a horse-drawn carriage, but yeah, with mice.
0: Pulling it.
1: No, lizards pulling it.
0: Lizards pulling it with mice sitting in it.
1: Yeah.
0: Holding the pizza box.
1: No, they're not holding
0: no.
1: it.
0: No.
1: It's behind.
0: Gotcha.
1: And then the mouse has a little top hat, and he'll just, like, tip his cap and then, like, press a button, and then the wagon just stays there and separates from the rest of the other wagon
0: yeah.
1: that's being drawn. So the pizza will be safely in a box,
0: mm-hmm.
1: never touched by any sort of animals.
0: Do you, when you get the pizza, do you, like, flip a dime into the mouse's hat?
1: I'd probably give him more than a dime for not eating any cheese. That's
0: so,
1: on the pizza.
0: Well, here's the thing, though. The dime is the smallest money.
1: Yeah.
0: Size-wise.
1: Size-wise,
0: so
1: sure.
0: If he tips his hat, it's the tip hat.
1: Oh, gotcha.
0: You know?
1: I would, yeah, maybe a couple of bucks.
0: I'm going to go with a chameleon.
1: Cool.
0: I saw one once. It was big and its eyes were stupid and weird and I loved it.
1: I can't believe you saw one.
0: Yeah.
1: It's interesting.
0: It was great.
1: More music?
0: Yep.

0: What's up?
1: Welcome back.
0: Welcome back.
1: That was Dinosaur Jr. with little furry things.
0: Dinosaurs were part lizard.
1: And Junior is a nickname.
0: Junior is a nickname. I was even going to say Jay.
1: Jay.
0: Jay is a nickname. Jay's or an initial.
1: Could be a nickname. Before that was Nick Cave and the Bad Seed with bad seeds. I singulared it instead of pluralized it. Yeah. With frogs.
0: Ooh.
1: Frogs are lizards. They're kind of lizards.
0: Kind of. But also Nick is a nickname.
1: Nick is a nickname. His name is Nick. It's a nickname.
0: Yeah. Is his name really Nick?
1: Yeah.
0: It's not Nicholas?
1: It could be. Well, it's a nickname.
0: Is it the Nicholas and Mary?
1: Nick is a nickname.
0: Nicholas and Mary chain?
1: Starting off the set, get this.
0: Yeah.
1: It was Iggy Pop with Tonight.
0: Sure.
1: Iggy Pop, that's a nickname.
0: No.
1: He was the drummer of this band, the Iguanas. His name is Jim. And then he got the nickname from a lizard.
0: Oh.
1: And then also, David Bowie was on that track. And according to Wikipedia, David Bowie is known as the chameleon of rock.
0: There's so many lizards and nicknames here. I'm amazed. I'm impressed.
1: It's pretty wild.
0: DJ Pants.
1: Also, Little Furry Things is the nickname for my balls.
0: Speaking of, what is your favorite nickname?
1: Little Furry Things.
0: All right. That makes sense.
1: More music?
0: I'm going to go with Pete.
1: That's pretty good.
0: Because that's half a pizza.
1: Half a pizza.
0: Yeah. All right. So wait. So we've got Little Furry Things that have been stretched out by horses. What is it?
1: Pulled apart by horses.
0: And what was the other nickname?
1: Gross Magic.
0: There we go. All right, more music?
1: Yep. What's a woman going to do but throw away her bread? You're feeling funny as she lies beneath the bed. She reminisces of the pungent, pancreatic seed.

scurries, hurries, worries that the wicked will receive. 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And then she wonders if the lizard likes his lettuce rare.

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1: It's out of break next week's Lizards.
0: My theme for next week is photographs.
1: Ooh, mine is rope.
0: Rope. 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I feel like I shared too much information today. That's okay.
1: Or not enough.
0: If it's within your means to do so, please donate to BFF.FM. 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
1: We're going to end the show like we started it.
0: With Benny and the Jets.
1: Benny and the Jets by Beastie Boys and Biz Markie.
0: Much better.
1: Much, much better.
0: We'll see you next week.

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1: Hey.
0: That was Sam Prekop with On Such Favors. Sam is a nickname.
1: Yeah.
0: Before that was Steve Hosschild with Alien Self. Lizards look like aliens.
1: They do.
0: Steve is a nickname.
1: Yep.
0: It is. And starting off the set was The Residents with Lizard Lady.
1: Nice. Wouldn't want to date her.

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That was Mike Along by Hannah Stretton from her album Soon, which is her newest album. Highly recommend. I really enjoy her vibe a little bit. Adrian Lenker influence, ambient influence. Nothing to complain about, nothing to go wrong with. So I thought perfect for Entertains Radio, especially for this almost sunny but cold San Francisco morning. I was away last week because I caught a cold or the flu or something in between that, but now I'm back this week live in the studio for you all. I made this playlist ambient, acoustic, jazz, and whatnot, classic Entertain sounds, but bringing you something still new. As I'm still getting over being sick, I'll leave more so some more space for the music to play instead of me playing. And so I'm really excited about that. I'll let the music speak for itself. Right now, underneath me playing is Autumn Leaves by Eugen Cicero. I will tell you how to pronounce it. I could be wrong. From the album Swing Piano Classics, Eugen Cicero's Best Of. I really enjoyed this album and this playlist that I made for y'all specifically. I made this about 5 days ago, and I've been listening to it every single time I take a shower. Perfect shower music, I shall say. Very proud of myself for doing that. But for now, I just want to let the music carry out and bring you forth through your morning. So I'll leave it for yourself to interpret and yourself to enjoy for now. Again, I'll leave you here with Autumn Leaves by Eugen Cicero. After that, we'll see where the day takes you. But for now, Autumn Leaves.

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I'm surprised you could get it up. He whips her lightly, sardonically with belt. 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The Spanish girl begins to bleed. She says her period. 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My chest is hard and brown. Lying on stained, wretched sheets with a bleeding virgin, we could plan a murder or start a religion.

Wella by Delaney Bailey. You're listening to Antines Radio on BFF.fm, best frequencies forever. We're still getting the morning up and going for you all today. I'm still up and going. Wella by Delaney Bailey, as I mentioned before, reminds me of a little bit Haley Hendricks, Spring Bug, the song Spring Bug, a little bit, but just a little bit like that. Before, I played Diana Lopez, two of her songs, Forest Frequencies and Blue, and I also played some of her music on my last broadcast, and I've been really, really getting into her. She's an ambient artist, acoustic as well, and she mostly focuses her music on nature and forestry. I really enjoy watching her YouTube videos because she has the series where she plays her music on the back of a truck as someone drives her through national parks. She has a song called Sequoia, which I really, really do enjoy. I'm going to play later today, Sequoia Sons. And during that song, when she plays it, she's driving through all these sequoia trees and redwood trees, and it's so beautiful, and I really enjoy her tone and what type of vibe she's really trying to give off. I can really sense it and connect with it. So check her out. I'll be playing her more later on today. Next up, Still by You'll Never Get to Heaven. This is from the album Images. This is a song that was recommended to me maybe about 3 weeks ago or so. Excuse me. But I really, like I said, this is a really good shower music. I listen to this song and this album and this playlist more specifically while taking a shower. So if you're taking a shower right now, you're locked in, you're tuned in, you have to stay in the shower until the broadcast is done because you won't get the full experience, you know. But it was a little bit rainy and cold. As I always say, I try and correlate the weather with my playlist, or I try and correlate the playlist with the weather more so. So maybe it's shining through a little bit through here, and maybe it's not. Maybe it's not shining through as much as I would like. But for now, I just want to leave you all with music. Still, up next, after that, Space One by Nala Signpro, then Lara Jai, and I'm really excited. And a local artist, Sachi's Mirror, so I'm really excited for that. But without further ado, let's get into it. Here's Still by You'll Never Get to Heaven. After that, Nala Signpro. 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

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Something is altered, most definitely. Something is new. All of a sudden, it's a different game.

all of a sudden it's a new heaven, it's a new earth. All of a sudden it's a new heaven and a new earth. All of a sudden, the sense of self is centered in a new awareness. All of a sudden, infinity is another game. All of a sudden, divine beingness is upon us.

Heat Resonance by Saatchi's Mirror. That's from their album Room to Receive. They are a local artist since BFF.fm specializes in local music. An amazing band, an amazing artist. I highly recommend them. I really enjoy this album specifically. Before that, we played an 8-minute long song. Hopefully you guys still stuck through all of that. All of a Sudden by Laraji, I believe that's how you pronounce it, from Vision Songs Volume 1. We're getting a little ambient, we're getting a little spacey today, so maybe that's what your vibe is, and if it isn't, then you can tune in another time, I guess. I am currently going through finals, it's final seasons right now, and not sure if my regular listeners know this, but I am graduating college in 3 weeks about. And when I started Enneteens, I was 19 years old, and I am currently 21. I was 19 years old, and I was a sophomore in college towards the end of the year, or the end of the last semester of my sophomore year. And I just find it really interesting that Enneteens truly has survived 3 years of college and 3 years of development. You can really see my trajectory of how either my music taste has changed, how my professionalism has changed since my first episode till now. Next week, maybe I'll do a special episode since it's the week before my department graduation, and it's also the 115th episode of Enneteens Radio. 115 episodes. That is just so crazy to me that I've been in the studio 115 times for more than 115 hours. And it's just amazing. I'm really proud of myself, and Enneteens Radio will last all the way until after college and then some. So I'm really excited for what is in store for Enneteens and what is in store for me once I graduate. It'll be a whole different time, a whole different trajectory, maybe a whole different sound. We'll find out. It's an era of learning and of growing. Speaking of growing, I am going back to one of my staple artists up next, Fleetwood Mac. Something a little bit different after what I've been playing for a little while, Albatross, from their album The Poised Bird and Good Omen. This is more so ambient, more so, I don't know how to describe it, but it is one of my favorite Fleetwood Mac songs.

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It's a variety fundraiser featuring bands and DJs. The Hello Hellos are playing, Josiah Flores, Sweet Boy Starchild is DJing, DJ Madre, and Wires. I helped organize this show, so I'm really excited to see it play out at Neck of the Woods. So you can buy your ticket at neckofthewoods.com. 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Albatross by Fleetwood Mac. 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

Go Fish by Slake from their album Let's Get Married. That is an artist I have heard before. That album more specifically has been a reoccurring subject on my Spotify and Tidal profile. So, had to play, had to go, had to survive. I also played before that a unique artist that might sound familiar, Flat 7. That's from their album, A Sweet Glow of Silence. Now, you might be hearing major influences of the guitar. Might sound familiar. If you know the lore behind the band is amazing. It is a... Flat 7 was a project of Misuto Tate, one of the touring guitarists from Cocteau Twins, from 1989 to 1996, I believe. Misuto was born in Aizu, Japan, and they were known just for their amazing guitar sound, and that's kind of what Cocteau Twins are known for. So it's amazing to hear in this side project, Flat 7, that is kind of, people describe it as a Japanese version of Cocteau Twins, and I can highly agree on that. So if you're looking for something along that spectrum, check out Flat 7, their album, A Sweet Glow of Silence. I specifically played Prelude and A Path to Heart, the first two tracks of that album. Amazing, amazing, amazing, amazing. Highly recommend, major influences all throughout that album, specifically the guitar itself. Up next, more music. As per always, Lunch Break by Joe Lyles playing after me, and I also played it, an instrumental of some sorts, and then again, Go Fish by Slake. After this is Potter's Field by Alice Swoboda, sorry, and then God Will Take Care of You by The Emotions. And then I have also a Yoko Ono song in there, because why not? Because why not? So we're warming up, we're going with the music today, so I'll leave you all with what else but the music? Nothing else. For now, here's Potter's Field by Alice Swoboda. Maybe, I might be pronouncing that wrong, but for now, here's the music. You listen to NTN's Radio, BFF.FM, best frequencies forever. And I'll be back a little bit after this. And for now, here's the music.

over from my hotel window by Yoko Ono. I have to admit, I really do love Yoko Ono's solo stuff and her artistry, especially with this song talking about her struggles with being age 39, as she says, growing old, that's the theme we all have today. So that's from her album, Approximately Infinite Universe. I have played a song from that album before on Anna Teens. I think it's called A Woman in Me. I might be wrong about that, but very, very good album. I really love the themes of this entire song, talking about her expression with suicide, with mental health, with her daughter, with her career, and it really puts things into perspective. And I have to admit, I'm a Yoko Ono enthusiast and sympathist until I die. I understand. And I believe she got so much hate because she was a woman in a male-dominated industry. But we'll leave that up to a different conversation if we want. But for now, I have, again, more and more and more music. Surprisingly or surprisingly not. I'm going to end off today's show with a song, Twilight, Lilac Twilight, by Nabina Ikwaba, which I might be pronouncing that wrong, from their album Dreamer. A little something transcendental, transcending for you all to end off your morning. I know today was a little calm, a little chill, maybe a little bit too sleepy for you all, but we'll kick it back right off with next week. Maybe I'll do a little grad episode. Who knows? My last show before my department graduation, and the week after that is my last week as a college student. So we'll see where the world takes us and where the world takes me. But for now, the world is taking you to one more song, and then the world is taking you to Butch Bait right after this. So we'll see where that goes. But for now, again, I just have more music for you all. Here's Lilac Twilight, and I'll see you guys on the other side today, and I'll see you guys on the other side next week. But for now, stay with the music, and I'll be live again next week on BFF.fm. Best frequencies forever. 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

0: Welcome back. You know what time it is? It is Wednesday, April 1st, and you are listening to End of Teens Radio. April fucking fools! You're listening to Butch Bait. Every Wednesday, 10 a.m. to noon, I talk about lesbian stuff and play queer and trans bands and artists. And today's a very special episode. I have the bold, the beautiful, the fierce... We got Sunburnt Bones in the studio today.
1: Hi.
0: Say hello.
1: Hey, what's up?
0: Hi. But I hope you are glad to have Butch Bait back in your life, but I'm sorry for my mini hiatus. I needed to sit in a river and put my feet in water and get really high. And now I'm back. And I'm happy to be back. But a very, very, very exciting show. We are going to have Sunburnt Bones play a 30-minute set and also have a little interview as well. So stay tuned for some really exciting stuff. And, you know, wherever you are right now, whether you're laying in bed, sitting in the sun, there's not much sun out, but... It's enough. It's enough to listen to some good music. Enjoy, sit back, relax, and have a good day. But you are listening to Butch Bait on BFF.fm. Thanks so much for tuning in, and get ready for the time of your life. But alas, I'm going to play a little bit more music so we can finish setting up. But thank you for tuning in. This is Butch Bait.

0: You are listening to Butch Bay, and here we have Sunburnt Bones to play us some beautiful, beautiful, beautiful music this morning. Anything you want to add?
1: We are a band of distressed transsexuals and outrageous dykes, and we like playing folk music.
0: And we like hearing folk music. Let's get into it.
1: Cool.

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Thank you.

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It's probably our most country, second most country song. Something like that.

Thanks. Those four were from our newest album, Dogtooth. This one's from our first album, 11 Hours to Vancouver. It's called Bottom Surgery Barbie.

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Lesbians. 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And the ocean and a lot of things. Yeah, the song's in E.

0: one's called Foxhole. 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
1: And there were no jokes about banjos. Nobody knows anything. It's crazy.
0: Yeah.
1: Astonishing, even.

0: couple solo now. 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It's not.
1: Damn it. I thought there were no jokes.
0: This is called Sweet Apple.

hands and the burning in our feet. Play a very topical song for this show.

One more for you. This one's called Summer Bones. It's off the new album, Dog Teeth. Like the band, yeah. Like the band Dog Teeth, exactly. Ready?

0: Guys, that was the most amazing thing I think I've ever experienced on Butch Bay ever. But we're gonna take a little break. It is in 10:46. But you're listening to Butch Bay. That was Sunburnt Moans, and we are on BFF.fm. Thanks for tuning in.
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0: 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If you are just coming in, you just missed the best show ever. Dropping honey as we speak, best show ever. And I'm here with Olive of Sunburnt Bones. Welcome.
1: Hi, it's good to be here.
0: Yeah, well, you've been here. You've been here. We've all been here.
1: We've all been here.
0: We all know each other.
2: A little closer.
1: Cool. Do you need me to talk into it?
0: Yeah, talk into it.
1: Like this?
0: Yeah.
1: Cool.
0: Awesome. Yeah. But hello, hello, hello. You are listening to Butch Bay on BFF.FM. I'm Sophia. And if you are tuning in right now at the top of the hour at 11 o'clock, there is no poetry today. Unless anyone has a poem to share. Should we make a haiku right now?
1: You know, I do have poems somewhere. I could just read one of my songs, really deadpan. That could be poetry.
0: Can you read it really theatrical, actually?
1: I can do that.
0: Just really theatrical and loud, and also I love an interpretive dance, but only if you're comfortable.
1: Double X, yeah. You're so true.
0: Okay, but I do have a few questions. Maybe we'll get to the poem later on, but I just want like a brief description of Sunburnt Bones, how it started, where did it come from, what's the origination of the name of the band. I have so many questions. Sunburnt Bones is such a cool name. So, yeah. Sorry, that's a very loaded question.
1: No, I can work through it.
0: What is Sunburnt Bones?
1: Anytime someone asks me that, because whenever you apply to like play a fest or appear on a radio show or host a show somewhere, they almost always ask for a little blurb about your band, and I try to never use the same one. I think the Instagram says Sunbleached and Broken Hearted Folk Punk from Oakland, California. The Bandcamp says something really similar. I introduced us as Disgraced Dykes and Outrageous Transsexuals. No, Disgraced Transsexuals and Outrageous Dykes at the beginning of the show.
0: Wait. You're a dyke?
1: Yeah.
0: Oh. Not on this show. This is the wrong show for that business. Just kidding. This is Butch Bay, by the way. Yeah. You're safe here. Trust. Thanks. So what's your description today?
1: My description today, Summer Bones is a bunch of friends who are really tired. It's like playing folk music together.
0: I really like how you said that. Really tired. Yeah. So where did this come from? How did you start this?
1: Well, I moved to Santa Cruz a couple years back and started a folk punk band with my friend Maeve, who's here today, and a few other people that was called Missed History. And that we did that for a few months and then broke up, and my friend Hannah started our side project after that, called Gender Violence, and we played in that for a few months. And then it got to the point where we just weren't playing shows together because we both had a lot of shit going on. And I took Summer Bones on as a solo name, and started playing a lot of the songs that I had written for those projects and a lot of new songs. And I guess Summer Bones coalesced as a project last summer in June. Yeah, June. That's when we released the first album.
0: Sweet. And now you have a new album, Dogtooth.
1: We do. It came out a month ago.
0: I know. I've been a big fan.
1: Thank
0: you. If I'm being so honest here, I was listening to it last night, and fully was like, "Oh God, the lyrics."
1: Aww.
0: Oh,
1: that's so sweet.
0: But it's so like it's such a great album. Do you have any like? Do you take any inspiration from anyone, or like? Is there an album that you find a lot of like inspiration from or inspires you?
1: Yeah, definitely. I mean, right before we started the interview, I queued up a song by Pigeon Pit to play. Pigeon Pit is definitely one of my biggest inspirations. I've been listening to them for years, and we're both trainees that play folk punk from Santa Cruz and write songs about that. So we have very similar origins. But yeah, Feather River Canyon Blues is an album I listen to over and over and over, and it inspires my writing and my singing so much. All of her music, really, but that's probably my top out of what she's released. I think, especially in Dogtooth, the albums Long Set Rest by Long Set Rest and their EP Sacred Objects were really inspirational. It's a lot of, like, big, shouty folk punk, which I don't write as much anymore, but definitely in the songs like Dogtooth, there's rounds. It's a very Long Set Rest thing.
0: Well, I would just like to say, out of Dogtooth, my favorite song has to be Lipstick Stains. Like, I love that song so bad. And now that I know that you're getting, maybe, a lipstick with Butch Bait, that literally, like, makes, I'm like, now I want that really badly. But yeah, I wrote a bunch of notes on my laptop, and now I'm like, oh my god, like, I'm like so kind of like in awe right now after that show you all put on. Like, that was seriously so beautiful and so awesome to have in such a small space like this. And I'm blessed from the dyke gods.
1: Thank you. You're so sweet.
0: But tell me about Bay Area punk and folk punk and how you got in it, or what started, you know, what got you in it?
1: Well, I grew up in San Jose, and I came up in the San Jose hardcore scene, going to shows kind of all over Oakland every now and then. And then, like I said, 2024, moved to Santa Cruz and started going to shows regularly at Sabrosa, a little anarchist community space down there that holds a really special place in my heart. And I'd been into folk punk for years, but that same summer I bought a banjo for the first time and started learning how to play it. And it's really easy to write folk punk and very hard to write good folk punk. But I started writing folk punk, and I think I'm getting to the point where it's good.
0: Oh, I think it's great.
1: Thank you.
0: Yeah, it's awesome. And I love the banjo, and I love the spoons. I've actually never seen successful spoons ever. I feel like I tried to play spoons once. It didn't go so well. I hurt myself. And I don't know how you can hurt yourself with spoons, but
3: it's definitely not, I don't know, it feels very intuitive, like, to, like, start, you just, like, smacking spoons together. But I practiced for, like, the better part of, like, last year to get to the place where, like, I can play spoons on the album and everything.
0: Do you ever just, like, pick up spoons and just start rattling them?
3: I found some that I really like now. I don't know. There's, like,
0: And when you pulled out,
3: like, silver spoons from, like, down south.
0: She literally pulls out a box of harmonicas. Is that not? I didn't want to say anything because y'all were live, but I literally went, like, my soul left my body as soon as I saw a box of harmonicas. There's, like, six in there? No? Five?
3: I think it's six.
0: Jesus
3: Christ. I should know.
0: You should.
3: Yeah.
0: Yeah.
3: It's,
0: like,
3: know.
0: Coming to the function. You come to the function, and you know that there's this one meme that's, like, it's a lesbian, and it's, like, no one knows what's in my backpack. And it's like, it could be a strap, it could be like a flute, you know,
3: usually,
0: and it could
3: a
0: be a really, yeah,
3: for me.
0: It's a fucking set of harmonicas. Yeah. I wish I had a set of harmonicas.
3: Yeah, it feels like a juggling act every time we play, because I play like three different instruments.
0: Yeah, that's okay. Okay, wait. I need to know, what instruments does everyone play? If you feel comfortable talking about this is a very sensitive topic, I understand.
1: I learned how to play music playing piano growing up. Played that on and off for probably around 10 years, and picked up bass in high school and ukulele in high school, and kind of learning those instruments together gave me the skills to play banjo, so I picked that up pretty quickly. I've been playing Washboard lately. I can play spoons, but not as good as Star. That's my list.
0: Ooh, okay, nice. Does anyone else want to share? I mean, we had a, is that not a cello?
4: Yeah, I was playing cello. I played cello for this project. And I still dork around a little bit on like piano. I grew up playing oboe as well. But basically, cello is my main instrument these days.
0: It's, I've never seen cello played live. So I am like really kind of in awe. And I'm an audio kid. So I'm like maybe that's my bad, but I'm very happy to have seen that. It was amazing.
4: Well, I'm honored to be your first.
0: Yep. Whoa. No one heard that on air. No. I'm not a cello virgin. Please don't cancel me. Please don't cancel me. I do have other questions. I'm sorry to be so all over the place, but
5: can I say something about the fiddle playing?
0: Fucking please.
6: I wanted to, so I played a fiddle on this performance, and I've been playing a lot of recent shows, but I wanted to shout out that it's not me on the album, actually. I was doing production stuff, but Murphy, incredible fiddle player, is who you're hearing on all of Dogtooth, and I'm mostly playing parts that he came up with. So shout out to Murphy.
0: Shout out Murphy.
1: I hope you're listening right now and not asleep in Denver.
0: I love Denver.
6: You. He's on the road right now. So
0: oh, on the road.
6: That's why I'm.
0: That's awesome. Yeah. You're the fiddle sit-in.
6: Mm-hmm.
0: That's fucking amazing. You need to put that on your LinkedIn. I'm the fiddle sit-in of some Ramone. Yeah, that's important stuff. I actually used to play violin in elementary school, but
6: you gotta pick it back up.
0: I had a fit when I turned 9 or 8 years old, and I took the fucking wax thing. And I put it inside of the violin and just started rattling it until it broke.
1: Oh my God.
0: Yeah.
3: Those are not big enough.
0: And my mom was furious. Yeah. And then they were like, we're never letting you play an instrument again.
6: Wow.
0: Because I'll harm someone if I play an instrument. Like, that's dangerous. Don't give me an instrument. I'll hurt someone. But a DJ board, hey, give it to me, yeah. Okay, enough about me. Enough about me. Oh my God, I'll stop. Stop. So, what is it like to be not only in the like queer and trans scene, but like mixing that with music? Like, have you found more like aid? Has there been more like, I guess like, what I'm asking is like, what are the pros and cons, if you will, of being queer, of being trans in music and in the Bay and all of that?
1: I think it's mostly pros for me. I don't like being around straight people, so it's great to have not many straight people
0: Everyone
1: in my shows.
0: Like... Yeah. No, I'm just kidding. I love you, Mom. Thank you. Anyways, keep going. Sorry.
1: Yeah, it's the being in a queer, like a queer dominated music scene here in the Bay, the East Bay folk punk scene, vaguely, is really beautiful. It's not very often that a femme trans person or a femme person in general can go to a show and feel safe at a lot of the hardcore shows around here. I love hardcore, I love going to shows, but there's such a macho dude bro energy around the hardcore scene that just makes it really unpleasant and scary to show up sometimes.
0: Sucks.
1: And there's lots of really good queer hardcore bands around, like Bitch Fit is really good. Dolls Demise, I think, played their last show recently, but they're very good. Scouts Honor, shout out. But
3: shout out Slog.
1: Shout out Slog, Minneapolis.
3: Minneapolis hardcore, just.
0: Oh.
1: But yeah, I think it being in a trans scene makes your scene very tight knit, right? Like, we have to take care of each other. We have to be here for each other because no one else will. I think the cons of playing queer music is that straight people won't listen to it, and straight people are the majority, and straight people have money, so it's hard to survive off of music when everyone that listens to it is also a broke tranny.
0: Yeah, that's the upsetting thing about, like, anything.
1: Yeah, we're all passing around the same $20.
0: Yeah, yeah, I'm like, oh, I have an arts degree, what am I gonna do? Barista? Hello! Yeah, I could do killer latte art.
1: They won't hire me.
0: Wait, actually, yes. Oh, we'll talk about this later. Not on air. Not on air. I'm not a barista. I'm just a DJ. I'm just a DJ. I'm the DJ. I'm a poor little tiny DJ. Tiny little butch DJ. I had something I wanted to ask about. Hardcore. I definitely agree. I think that what I always say is, you know, community comes first, no matter what. Wherever you are, you know, that's just like the end all be all, is the fact that we are all in a community with each other, and straight people do fucking suck, especially straight men, you know, in music. Like, again, I'm not a musician, I've been banned, but you know, I've been asked a lot by, like, my straight guy friends who are in music to be on my show, and I'm always like, fuck no, fuck you, absolutely fucking not. And I'm just, like, so happy, you know, to know so many people in bands, and especially, like, female fronted bands and trans bands and queer bands. It's fucking amazing. I don't know if y'all have heard about Dollfest.
1: I did hear about it. I wasn't able to go. I think I had a show the same day.
0: Yeah, I wasn't able to go, but my friend was working it. My friend Claire, shout out Claire. And she was telling me about the setup and all the bands that are playing. And I'm so, like, genuinely in awe of the community here and how much it's grown. And the, like, queer community and the trans community. And also just, like, fucking, I love Dyke. Dykes and music, no matter what, rain, and it's amazing. I've been listening to the Butchies for the past couple weeks. Y'all should definitely listen to the Butchies. It's a 90s dyke band. I play them a lot on here. Good stuff. Good fucking stuff.
1: I'll check them out.
0: Yeah, you definitely should. But alas, and enough about me. Oh my god, I just love talking about what I like.
1: Great for a radio show host.
0: Yeah. But when you came into this scene, like, do you have, like a beginning story or beginners, like what was the start, and how do you see yourself now, like, in the scene, I guess?
1: I think answering how I came into this scene is a hard question to answer, because there's a lot of different scenes, different microcosms in the Bay. When I came into the scene for the first time, in, like I mentioned, the San Jose hardcore scene, it was a lot. I went to a lot of shows with my friend AP, but a project called AP Tobler, a few others. I live in Boston now, but they kind of showed up and pulled me to all the queer shows. And I feel like this scene kind of imploded right after I entered, and I don't know, the more time went on, the more I transitioned, and the less safe I felt at shows. So I kind of took a break from going to shows. There was this one time at this, San Jose venue called Limo that's shut down now, where I went, really good show, sick bands, crazy, awful dude bro energy. I got crowd killed in the pit and started bleeding from my forehead. And right after that happened, these two guys pulled knives on each other, and I fucking dipped, and that was the last hardcore show I went to for a minute. Coming up in the folk punk scene is a very different story. I, like I said, moved to Santa Cruz, started going to Sabrosa shows, and the first folk punk show I ever went to was one where my friend Michael, who plays as Flora's Rain, was playing, and I kind of pulled up, said hi to him, and he was like, hey, you look like you're in a folk punk band. Do you want to play a show? And I wasn't in a folk punk band, but I said I'd play the show, and in a month put together a band with Maeve and some of our other friends down in Santa Cruz, and it was a very spontaneous thing. Michael kind of caught the vibe and reached out a hand, and it's grown since then. I've grown a lot as an artist and gone through a lot of different phases in figuring out what kind of music I like playing and what music I like writing and singing. And now I feel like I'm pretty established in the scene. All of my friends really are in the scene, and I go to shows and play shows with me, and it's really lovely to kind of go to every show and all my closest friends are there.
0: Yeah. I mean, I'm sure it's also nice to see, like, people you know on stage.
1: Oh, yeah.
0: Like, that's such a lovely feeling.
1: Yeah, it's so special to love a person and be so close with them and also love their music and have that. There's a very special bond with two musicians that like each other's music that, I don't know, it's unmatched. Stella and Girl Chow. Love that girl. Love her music. We played together last night.
0: Oh, sweet. Yeah, they actually all played a show. Or not all. Some played a show. You and Star?
1: Yeah.
0: I believe? Yeah. Played a show literally last night and then came here this morning, which I'm honestly, like, floored. Because I would have been like, nah, I'm going to sleep in, actually.
1: Yeah, I'm still in my outfit from last night. If anyone was at Folk Punk Prom. I'm in this
0: You could have lied. They don't know anything. You could be wearing a wedding dress right now.
1: I almost wore a wedding dress yesterday.
0: Really?
1: Yeah.
0: Oh, I would have been genuinely, like, so happy to see you pull up in a wedding dress. So,
1: hey, next time.
0: Yeah, next time you're on Butch Bay, if someone, one of y'all, needs to be in a wedding dress, or you're not coming.
1: We can all pull up in wedding dresses.
0: Wait.
1: We've done it before.
0: I'll come in a wedding dress. I could do it. I just need, like, a beer coffee. That's disgusting. Straying away from music, let's talk about being dykes, being gay.
1: Oh, I love this topic.
0: Being a lesbian. What was your, like, coming out process, I guess? And I've asked this to many a guest, and everyone says, like, a very, like, outlandish story. So, like, literally, like, get into it if you would like to, only if you feel comfortable.
1: Yeah, well, I'll talk about being a dyke. I'll also talk about being trans, because they're very intertwined, and the coming out stories are very intertwined. My first coming out was freshman year of high school. I met some trans mask dykey friends, and pretty immediately started thinking about sexuality and gender. I would use some obscure micro label that I could not remember for the life of me, and had a conversation with my mom, who is a dyke. My moms are lesbian.
0: Oh, hell yeah.
1: And
0: are they looking for? I'm just kidding. I'm just kidding.
1: Please. No, they're vehemently not.
0: Oh.
1: Politically opposed to polyamory.
0: Oh, politically opposed?
1: Yeah, that's part of the coming out story.
0: Okay, no, please. I need to know more.
1: I came out to my mom with this obscure micro label that I couldn't remember now, and she kind of looked me up and down and went, "You don't need a label," which is not a good thing to hear.
0: Great.
1: Not a good reaction. And I kept doing my own things, trying on skirts, changed my name, changed my pronouns, and my parents, I don't know. I think my mom knew something was up and was kind of freaking out. And looked through my phone and found out that I was going by Olivia, using she, her pronouns with some friends, and it was a whole shit show. and I went back in the closet for a few years. And then through all of high school, I was vaguely non-binary. I mentioned my moms are opposed to polyamory.
0: Yeah.
1: Was dating a trans guy who was dating someone else, and they forbid us from dating because of the
0: polyamory?
1: Because of the polyamory.
0: How do you become politically opposed to polyamory?
1: Girl, you tell me.
0: I'm actually passing a bill. Actually, can I get you guys to sign a petition for me? It's politically opposing all polyamorous couples in the Bay Area.
1: Should be outlawed.
0: Yeah.
1: It makes... greater band.
3: We don't have to get into that.
0: Don't bring up that right now. It's a sensitive topic, especially for me. It's my polycule's in my phone right now. Like, let's fucking chill out. Look, and now you have Olive throwing things around. We're all upset. We're all upset. Maybe your moms are onto something. Maybe we are the problem.
1: It would make the dyke tangle less complicated.
0: Yeah, I was actually going to say, how has dating being a dyke... Okay, wait. Actually, finish your coming out story, please. Then I'll get into this question.
1: I was various shades of non-binary through high school and... pretty soon after I graduated, started estrogen, and once I started estrogen, it was like, okay, that's it. I'm a trans woman. I'm a dyke. Broke up with my kind of chaser boyfriend and
0: yeah. Chaser.
1: Yeah,
0: I really know her.
1: That's a good one.
0: Yeah. No one laughed. One person laughed in this whole room, and it was me. And it was me on my own joke. God damn it! It's my show. Everyone laugh now. They all love it here. Anyways, continue. Yeah. Oh, no. Hey. What do you have to say, Star?
3: It's very beautiful here.
0: Yeah, because of me and my jokes. There was no confidence in that. There was zero confidence in that. Anyways, Olive, please.
1: Kind of all at once. Transitioned socially, changed my name, started being a dyke. That's part of what Boot Song is about. I told Jam that I'm a lesbian. They said I should be a dyke.
0: Period.
1: They would want me to clarify that they didn't tell me I should be a dyke, but they explained what being a dyke is to them, and I said, that sounds good. I'll be a dyke.
0: if I have to.
1: Estrogen.
0: Enough said. Estrogen. Can we get snaps for estrogen?
3: Yes.
0: Yeah. I wish I had less of it, but that's okay. That's okay. I'll get there eventually. I'm gonna start doing I'm gonna start being a gym bro. Next time y'all see me and I'm gonna pull up to a show, I'm gonna be popping out of my cut t-shirt. I'm going to be 4 inches taller. That's what I'm in. Everyone manifest 4 inches of length on my body. Not. Hello. That sounds really crazy. Maybe we should take a little break. A song break after that one. 4 inches of length off my head. How about that? All right. We're going to do a little song break now. Get our. I need to drink a little bit of water and. Think about T-Dick. Well, fuck, sorry. Well, who said that? Anyways, you're listening to Butch Bay on BFF.FM, and I'm going to play an Adrian Lanker song.

0: 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It is 11:45, and we are settled into the beautiful studio of the Secret Alley, and we're all sitting here talking about gender, straight people, and how much we hate them. Just kidding. Just a little bit. Exactly. My hottest take is that the only straight person I truly love is my mother.
1: You know, I can't even say that.
0: You've got that ripped away from you. God, I got it. I'm so upset I have lesbian moms. God, I'd hate it if my mom came out as a lesbian.
1: There's no straight people I can like.
0: Yeah. Fuck. Damn it. No, I'm...
1: Hey, shout out my cousin.
0: Do you fuck with your cousin?
1: Like...
0: Not like that.
1: Yeah, my
0: do you
1: want to
0: fuck your cousin? I'm just kidding. Yeah. I wasn't thinking about that. What? Don't cancel me. I love you, Mom. I love you, Mom. Yeah, so let's get into it. How has dating in the lesbian scene, being a dyke, treated you? Has it been good? Has it been bad? Has it been ugly? Has it been beautiful? Has it been all of those things?
1: It's been everything, yeah.
0: But your parents are politically anti-polyamory.
1: I don't know if they've ever said politically, but they're definitely opposed to it on a moral level.
0: Let me just ask the question. I'll ask the question that no one else is asking. If you had to vote for one thing and one thing only, would it be for polyamory to be illegal? Or for it to be legal.
1: Legal.
0: Get the fuck out of my fucking studio. No, I'm just kidding. I love polyamory. I'm a big fan. Big fan of your work. Polyamory as a concept. That doesn't make sense. I'm sorry. Anyways, talk to me about your dating life. Talk to me if you feel comfortable or really inclined
1: to. Yeah, let's do it. I have a butch. He's in Denver right now. His name is Murphy. Finn was talking about how he played fiddle on the album earlier. We've been together a little over a year, and we are engaged.
0: Slay. That's a cute ring.
1: Thank you. He proposed the day he left for Denver.
0: Why is he in Denver?
1: He's with some friends. He's traveling. He's not in one place for too long.
0: That's awesome. I really wish I could do that. I wish I could be a butch in Denver. The fuck?
1: Hey, you totally could.
0: Why didn't he invite me? Does he not like me? We are. Well, that's awesome. So, how is that? How's that relationship been? Great? Good?
1: Yeah. I like him a lot. I like being with him. I like being around him. He's a really special person. And
0: it's
1: I'm
0: beautiful.
1: Glad to share our lives.
0: Oh, it's really sweet. Sigh. No, it's just the evil polycule's been taking over my life. You know, I'm just envious of being engaged to a beautiful butch that's in Denver. Like, fuck. Okay, fine, whatever. How do you think being queer and dating, and also being in like the hardcore scene, like, do you think that dating within a community is messy?
1: Yes.
0: Point blank.
1: Yeah.
0: Gun to your head. Do you think it's messy?
1: Yeah.
0: Yeah. Easy. I also second that. Why?
1: Everyone, especially with when you're in a scene where everyone plays in bands, everyone's livelihood depends on the scene.
0: Yeah.
1: And politics get really complicated in the scene. There's definitely been a couple moments in the past year where it got really messy and weird. Shout out Portland.
2: Let's not.
0: Honestly, I don't even really want to shout out Portland on this show.
2: Fuck Portland.
0: Yeah. Fuck Portland.
1: I hate that city.
0: Yeah.
1: I hate the Portland polycule. Yeah. It's awful.
0: They smell bad. Can I say that? They fucking smell bad.
1: Hey, I don't think that's a bad thing.
0: That's not
1: the Portland's detriment.
0: No. Portland. Oh, God. Portland lesbians. They terrify me. I've dated two people. One of them's not from Portland, but from Oregon, and already red flag.
1: Uh-huh.
0: But I dated someone that went that was living in Portland, and it was one of the worst relationships of my whole life. It was like career ending. I was like, am I a lesbian? Like after that relationship. And I honestly blame Portland. I think Portland just sucked all of the energy out of her. Yeah. Like she was butch and then she left Portland and then she was femme. And I was like, what's happening? What is in Portland's air? You know? Evil butch. Evil butch is not, it could be really good, but it could be really bad at the same time. Anyways, enough about me. Let's talk about Portland. What happened in Portland?
1: Portland. The thing about Portland is that the polycule is the scene. You have to be dating and like fucking to be in the scene in Portland. And if you're not available like that, then you get blocked out of a lot of spaces in a way that's actually really awful and detrimental to community.
0: Yeah, what the fuck? Yeah. I mean, okay, sometimes I do feel that way about the lesbian scene in San Francisco.
1: Oh, totally.
0: Like, I think that, like, sometimes I get lost in the sauce of, like, the things I'm fucking saying on this show sounds so bad. First of all, I don't want my dick to grow. No one knows what I just did. No one knows what I just did. It could be so many other things. I want to be tall, and also getting lost in the sauce is a figurative thing. Not literal. I'm not falling into the sauce of beautiful, beautiful people. Maybe I am. Maybe I fucking am. Maybe I am. And you can't stop me. But I think that, like, being in a queer scene, like, you get so excited because you're like, oh, my God, there's so many beautiful people. They're all so sexy, and I want to, like, touch everyone. But it's also like, oh, but this is community. And that kind of takes away from community, I fear. Sometimes.
1: Yeah. I think there's definitely a place for it. There's definitely a thing to be said for cruising spaces and being a freaky queer who fucks. And there's also something to be said for not having every community space be a cruising space. Which is something I feel like I've run into a lot in Portland and in the Bay, honestly.
0: Yeah.
1: Just like, you can't always be trying to fuck. Sometimes you have to be friends.

0: you can't always be trying to fuck. Sometimes you have to be friends and hang out with people.
1: Damn it. I fucking have to do that, I guess. Whatever. No, I'm just kidding. I love friendship. Community's beautiful.
0: Yeah.
1: And it's beautiful that I was able to meet all of you beautiful people and have you play beautiful music on this beautiful Butch show. And it's been really, really lovely, I will say. And I hope to have you back.
0: Yeah. Next album.
1: Please. Next album. Yes. Yeah. And maybe I'll I'll definitely mention y'all to Sweet Petunia, who's coming on my show on April 15th or 18th.
0: 15th is a Wednesday.
1: Holy shit. I need you in my life, like, indefinitely, just to give me dates and times.
0: Oh, I only know that because April 16th, we're playing Teasler at the Stork.
1: Oh, fuck! And guess where I will be on April 16th? Also at the Stork. So, I mean, do you have anything, you know, like, any final words, anything that you would like to say to anyone listening right now? Butch Bait listener?
0: Yeah, I'll get serious for a moment. It's been fucking bad lately, and it's getting worse. But what that means is the bonds of community have to be tighter and will be tighter. So reach out to your friends, to people you want to be friends with, to people you don't want to be friends with. Take care of the people around you and take care of yourself and make each other food and kiss your friends and stay safe.
1: I also second all of those things because actually last night, I had dinner with both of my very dear friends, and then we all kissed, not platonically, and we all cuddled, and we told each other how much we loved each other, and I left that hangout feeling so joyous and confident, you know, like I was like, fuck, like I'm good, I'm set, and I think that is the beauty of community, that is the beauty of being queer, being a dyke, having a community, having friends. Having foes, even. I love my foes. Fee-fi-fo. Fum.
0: Love you, enemies.
1: Love you, enemies. Keep following me around, mama. Please. But thank you all for coming on here.
0: Thank you so much for having us.
1: See you soon, hopefully. And if you have any shows, please leak it to the world right now.
0: Yeah, I'll do it right now. We have, tomorrow, we're playing Sabrosa in Santa Cruz with Everybody's Worried About Owen on tour from Oregon. And on Saturday, we're playing Sabrosa in Santa Cruz with Doomscroll on tour from somewhere in the Midwest, I think. Then April 16th, not announced yet, but we're playing Teasler Thursday at the Stork Club with a few of our dear homies. And what else do we have going on? April 25th, we're playing Porch Fest in Fresno. Pull up for that.
1: Fresno.
0: Yeah.
1: I'm going to take the fucking Caltrain to Fresno, see if I'll make it that far. Maybe I'll walk there. You think I can make it?
0: I think you can make it.
1: All right.
0: Oh, wait. Let me finish plugging.
1: Please. Yeah. Please.
0: We have Bandcamp, summerbonestgirl.bandcamp.com. That's where all our music is. It's all pay what you want or don't pay at all. We have Spotify, Apple Music. Instagram is where you can see our shows and everything happening. Just yesterday, actually, Bleeding Gums Records put up all of our physical merch on their website, so you can go there and order whatever you want or come find me at a show. We have cassettes, we have CDs, we have some patches. Yeah. Summer Bones. Check us out. Thanks.
1: I need one of those CDs really bad. So I'm going to find you. I'm going to find you with all of my cash tips, and I'm going to buy like 4 million of them. But thank you so much for being on my show, and love dykes. Live, love, laugh, dykes. Yeah. I don't know. Give T-girls guns.
0: Yeah.
1: That's my final statement for today's show. But yeah, I'm going to play a couple last songs that hopefully y'all have up your sleeve. And see you next week for Butch Bait. And see you all next show. Yeah. But thank you for tuning in. This
0: thank
1: is
0: you.
1: Butch Bait. And we are on BFF.FM. Have a great day and keep being.

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1: Hello, hello. Welcome back. You are tuned into Banana Split here on BFF.FM. Oh, it's so good to be back, especially from the last time. Okay, so we are now in episode 3. Can you believe that? That's so wild. And yeah, we're really doing this, and I'm just so proud of us because, like, yeah, I've been happy ever since episode 1, but, like, we're just gonna keep it going. And grow this community, because that's what I'm really excited about, growing the Banana Split community. Okay, cool. So really quickly, I hope that you had an amazing Valentine's weekend. There were so many things happening, and I actually DJ'd at Underground SF with Club Music, and then I DJ'd yesterday. I was at a Valentine's event at Gamma Ride, which is located in San Mateo. So that was really cute, just doing a lot of gigs. And yeah, and it was for everyone, you know? You don't have to be in a relationship to, like, party, right? To go to all these Valentine events. So that was fun, seeing a bunch of cool people out and about. Anyway, so yeah, I hope that you had an amazing weekend so far. And now you're here. So yeah, let's go ahead. We're gonna get into some cool music, and trying to get this loaded up. All right, let's go ahead and do that, shall we?

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All right, all right. You are tuned into BFF.FM, best frequencies forever. You are listening to Banana Split with your host and DJ, Jay Coca. All right. So this is just a quick pause in the mix because, you know, I love to just use this segment to connect with you human to human and just kind of like have like a talk, you know. So I was thinking about this one, and I think last minute I decided to change it, but today's Banana Bite is about boundaries and specifically distance, because not everyone who wants to be around you deserves to be close to you. Obviously, I'm speaking from experience, and yeah. So let me just say that again so you can like let that marinate. Not everyone who wants proximity deserves access. Sometimes people aren't drawn to you because they love you, although that is going to be the case with a lot of people, right? But some people are just drawn to you because of what you carry, your light, your creativity, your drive, your momentum, your energy. And some people don't know how to build their own, so they just attach to yours. And again, I've seen this firsthand and I've experienced it, you know, especially all in 2025. I think like by the end of 2025, I decided to kind of make some changes, add a little bit of boundaries here and there, because they do matter at the end of the day. And it is important to just keep, you know, certain people at a distance, especially when your body feels off, right? When your intuition whispers, hey, something isn't right here, it's very important that you pay attention to that. You don't have to trust every person who tries to be around you all the time. You don't have to let everyone into your plans, your wins, your circle, because I feel access is earned, energy is sacred. And here's something I've been learning. Familiar doesn't mean safe. Persistent doesn't mean loyal, and close doesn't mean aligned. Some people, you know, they don't want to just support you, but they want to like consume you, right? And so if someone only shows up when you're glowing and when you're building, when you're rising, but they aren't around when you're grinding quietly, or, you know, the tough days, the days where you actually need to be checked on, then that's when you got to pay attention. Like, really pay attention and reevaluate. Look, you guys, honestly, or you, I want you to pay close attention. We're in 2026 now, so there is no need to be dealing with the BS, with the same, you know, issues from 2025. We have an opportunity to just build something different, be surrounded by authentic, beautiful energy and the people who truly want to be there, not only in the good times, but in the bad times. And that is my banana bite of the week. All right, I didn't mean to get so heavy on that, but like, you know, I just feel like that's something I'm passionate about, and you probably will hear me talk about that a little bit more throughout, you know, the year. But yeah, just something to think about, okay? All right, let's get back into the mix, shall we? Let's do this.

0: Já viu rico namorar pobre?
1: All right. 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I hope that you enjoy that last mix. I know it's kind of wild right there at the end. Stick around to the end because I do have a little surprise for y'all, for you. So now we are in the Scoop of the Week segment, and I love this segment because I like to highlight new tracks, cool DJ edits, maybe like a band, you know, just like a new track of the week, right? But I kind of wanted to do something a little different because, as y'all know, yesterday was Valentine's. And I have a track that I want to share with y'all because it's a track that it just like brings me back to a place. So, before I tell you about it and play it, in 2015, I met my girlfriend who I'm with, still with today, thankfully. shout out Sophia. I met her in 2015 and, the night that I actually, like, we all went out, my friend was like, let's all, like, you know, let's all go to the bar or whatever and, like, hang out. We're like, okay, let's go. And then at the time, like, we were pre-gaming, so we were, like, parked in the car because this is what we used to do, you know, before going into, like, a club or a bar, you know, you pre-game. Because money was tight. I mean, money's still tight, but, like, back then, you know, we get a little bottle and you're just, like, you know, I'm just pre-gaming a little bit. So we're doing that, and my best friend was like, I have a new song I'm really into, let's play it. And I was like, okay, cool. So like, we're in the car, we opened up all the car doors and we're just blasting it, right? And Sophia gets out the car because she was vibing to it and she was dancing to it. And I kid you not, I was listening to the song, I was watching her dance, and I was like, oh my God, I'm like in love with this song, but I'm like in love with this person right now who is vibing and having fun to it. So this song, obviously dedicated to Sophia, my Valentine for the past 10, about to be 11 years. Actually, yeah, 11 years. And I hope that one day we get to dance to this song at our future wedding. Damn, I'm really saying a lot right now on this show. Sheesh. Okay, anyways, y'all really getting to know me. The song is called Los Racas. I mean, sorry. It's called Abrázame. It is by Los Racas. I'm sure if you're from here, you're local, you know what I'm talking about. They are amazing. Featuring La Favi. And I just love this song. So in honor of Valentine's and just passing yesterday, let's go ahead. Let's play this, and I hope that you like it too. Let's go.

All right. I hope that you enjoyed that song. I definitely wanted to share that. And yeah, it's one of those songs where I can never get like bored of. And every time I hear it, I get super nostalgic, and it just brings me back to a place literally like all the way back to 2015. But yeah. Abrazame by Los Racas featuring La Fabi. All right, let's get back into the mix.

All right, welcome back. You are tuned into Banana Split on BFF.fm, best frequencies forever. And I am your DJ and host, Jake Hoka. All right, so now we are in Sprinkle Spotlight. This is where we like to highlight, spotlight anyone that's doing amazing community work, that a nonprofit that needs some love. And small business owners, you know, especially women-owned small businesses, because women are awesome. This week, I do want to highlight, which is really crazy because I just found out about them. Thanks to my friend, because my friend actually volunteered for them yesterday. But it is an event that is hosted every year. It's called Lover's Lane. And yeah, my friend actually did an interview, I believe, with the person who created it. So if you want to check that out, you can follow my friend at Motivation with V on Instagram. And yeah, she has a clip there that you can, you know, listen to the story and all that. But let me read you a little bit on their website. So Lover's Lane is an annual celebration in Balmy Alley and 25th between Harrison and Street, taking place over Valentine's Day weekend, which was yesterday. This event is a celebration of love and our relationship with our neighborhood, city, and the people in it. Music, food, art, activities, and a whole lot of love. Find out how to get involved below. So, which is so awesome because it is everything that I love. Creating, you know, events for the community, and this is what Lover's Lane is all about. And it was wild is that, you know, I found out like kind of last minute. Otherwise, if I wasn't DJing, I would have gone there to support. They had one person who led like a cute like 5K run in the morning. There were a lot of local vendors, food vendors, small businesses. They had a lot of stations for people creating art. You can support like local art right there. And yeah, so, you know, in a world where there's like a lot of events that feel very transactional or just a little surface level, you know, Lover's Lane is doing the opposite, and they're curating experiences rooted in connection, collaboration, and just like real energy with all the locals. So, you know, they're bringing people together. They're creating room for a lot of like creativity and just building community, not just crowds. And we love that over here. Banana Split is all about that. So, if you are someone who might be interested in, you know, maybe collaborating with them, or you want to find out how you can get involved for next year, definitely go to their website. Let me pull it up real quick. It's going to be at loverslanesf.com, and you can check out their page, and then you can sign up and just get more information. But yeah, so if you are someone who either you're running a nonprofit or you're also involved in community work, and you know, you want us to highlight that over here, please, please, please, please, please send it my way. I would love to highlight you as well. And yeah, that's pretty much it for this Sprinkle Spotlight. Let's go ahead and get back into the mix.

I hope y'all enjoyed all that chaotic mixes that I just played y'all. You are tuned into Banana Split on BFF.FM, best frequencies forever. And I am your host and DJ, Jacoca. And if you're new here, I'm on every other Sunday from 4 to 6. So definitely add it to your calendar. And yeah. All right. So this is kind of like the cherry on top. It's just kind of like the last talk segment before we wrap things up. We still have time, obviously. But before we get into more music, I wanted to just do a little recap, right? Especially for this week's episode. We talked about just like realizing, you know, not everyone gets a front row seat to your evolution. About understanding that boundaries aren't mean, they are mature, okay? And about knowing that distance can be protection. Again, I speak from experience, firsthand, seen it, and you know, just with the close people in my group as well. We talked about keeping just certain people at arm's length because, you know, it's not out of hate and it's not out of ego, but it's about awareness. Because when you're building something, your craft, your peace, your confidence, you can't just let anyone tap into your energy. here's the truth, right? The right people won't be threatened by your boundaries, but respect them. The right people won't try to drain you, won't try to drain what you bring to the table. They'll bring something too, right? So wherever you're headed after this, you know, whether you're going to work or the gym or your car or whatever, because it is Sunday and it's already in the evening, right? Probably going home, probably you're relaxing, I don't know. Just remember this, okay? Wherever you're at, whatever you're doing, you don't owe anyone access to you. You heard that? You don't. You don't owe anyone over explanations, and you don't owe to people who only show up to absorb it. Oof, that was good. I really had to put in thought into that one. It's very poetic. So anyways, keep building, keep protecting your peace, keep evolving, even if it's quiet. Just keep doing you. Keep doing whatever makes you happy, whatever your passion is, whatever brings you joy. And if Banana Split has become part of your reset, your drive, your Sunday reflection, or just like your weekly vibe check, thank you from the bottom of my heart for just allowing me to be a part of that, for tuning in. And whether you were locked in or just half listening, I know my friend Zainab is listening. Hey, shout out to Zainab. I definitely plan to have her on here in the future to interview because she's amazing. She's a creator. She is, you know, one of those people that she's just doing cool shit. You might not know because she does it on the low, but you know, when she's doing it and she shows you, she pops. You know what I'm saying? I'm gonna definitely talk to her about having her on the show as well. I know she has some exciting projects. I won't talk about them here because there's none. I can't do that. You know, it's a secret. But I will be back. Not next Sunday, but the following Sunday. So make sure you add me to your calendar. I'm Jacoca, and this has been Banana Split on BFF.FM. Best frequencies forever. Now, one last thing. If you feel called to, right? We have a little donate button on our page, you know. If you want to donate a few bucks here and there, you know. That'd be amazing. It helps just keep community radio alive. It helps us keep the lights on. But I understand if you can't. Times are tough. I get it. Trust me. I know money can be tight. Just know, you listening, you tuning in, or you sharing
you know, our shows, is just as important and it means just as much. So thank you, thank you, thank you. And yeah, we still have time, so don't worry, I'm not leaving you just yet. Now, remember earlier how I said I have a little surprise? Okay, so check me out. I thought about this last time I was here, and I was like, okay, Jasmine, you know, I'm playing a lot of like fast, crazy mixes, which is great because that's my style. Banana Split is about chaos, and I'm gonna keep doing that. But I also want to do something special for you. So check me out. I want to end the segment playing oldies because, one, it's Sunday. Hello, Sunday oldies. Two, it just feels right to end it like that because it's like about to be 6 o'clock. And I know you're not outside partying. I mean, if you are, great. But I know a lot of folks that are like, you know, Sunday for me is about winding down and just relaxing. And what better way than to do that with some oldies? So I compiled a really great list of oldies here, and I'm just going to play them like one. I'm not going to mix them all up. I'm going to like play them one by one, and I want you to relax. I want you to enjoy the ride. We just went through a chaotic, you know, ride journey with all my mixes, and now I just want to like put you in a really relaxed mood. And yeah, I think oldies is the way to do it. So without further ado, I don't have a name for this segment, but we're gonna call it Banana Split Golden Years, something like that. I'll work on the name. So let's go ahead and let's get into some Sunday oldies. Let's do it.

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This is Gene Alexander for G's Chill Lounge on Best Frequencies Forever, San Francisco. And you've got me until 4 o'clock playing the good stuff for you today. The show started off with new music from Joyce Rice called Crack the Code. Then we had a new one from the Bay Area's own Adrian Marcel called Run It Back. And that was followed by ASAP by Maya. Then we had I'd Rather featuring Nate Taylor by Ye Ali. Then we had a new single from Bay Area artist Kehlani called Sweet Nothings featuring Leon Thomas. And that was followed by a new one from Kayum called Deja Vu, bringing his own blend of Spanish and Arabic R&B. Followed by Any Other Way by Sydney August. Then we had some new chill hop by barrier producer Clado. You know, Kehlani's new album has a lot of great collabs. Like this one, Should Have Never featuring Usher.

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I'm Gina Alexander. You can connect with me on the X app, formerly known as Twitter, at G's Chill Lounge. And there's also a G's Chill Lounge Facebook page. The set started off with another single from Kalani called Shoulda Never, featuring Usher. Then we had Missed Vibes by Lakin, followed by Simple by The Artist. And that was followed by new music from Girlfriend called All You Need, featuring Jamin. Then we had Want Love by Mary J. Blige, followed by Anything For You by Fabu. Then we had a jazzy version of Heart of a Woman by Chris Mitchell. Now Nick Hansen's got a new one. It's called Hey Bree, featuring Pastel.

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Best frequencies forever. I'm Gina Alexander for G's Chill Lounge. And that set started off with new music from Nick Hansen called Hey Bree, featuring Pastel. Then we had West Side by Alex Isley, followed by another single by Adrian Marcel called Wait. Then we had My Ways by Kayla Brianna, followed by I Think It's Crazy by Big Naughty. Then we had Masterpiece featuring Joyce Rice by Three. Then we had Three again with Silos on Stop and Go. And that was followed by a new one by Honey Dijon called Private Eye featuring Rochelle Jordan. Then we had One More Night by BTS. And the last song you heard was The Magic Remix by Taylor Bell. Now, according to social media, Jeff Burnett has been working on a new album. And he just released one of the singles. It's called Whatever Goes.

You're kicking it at G's Chill Lounge on BFF.fm. I'm Gina Alexander. The set started off with new music from Jeff Bernat called Whatever Goes. Then we had Hindsight by Armin Louise, followed by A Mile in My Mind by Ubibe. Then we had a smooth Latin groove from Liana called Nada de Nada. Then we had a new one from Aki Ai called Kin. Followed by Circles featuring Nolias by Stevie. And following that was Far From Perfect featuring Naya by 916. Then we had some new chill hop by Living Room called Second. Next up is new music from a producer in Finland and a favorite from Sacramento. They teamed up to do Ordinary Low featuring Jessica Jalia by Misha.

This is Gene Alexander for G's Chill Lounge on Best Frequencies Forever, San Francisco. The set started off with new music from Misha called Ordinary Low featuring Jessica Jalea. Following that was I Don't Wanna Lose by Pino with some Tagala in there. Then we had Let Go, the latest from Chastity and Jan Hunter Jr. Followed by Do You Miss Me by Yo Train. 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

Losing My Mind by Tim Leary with Britta. It's about that time, almost 4 o'clock here, but I have time for a couple more songs. And they'll be from Simo and Leah Deluxe. So until next time, stay safe, stay healthy, stay blessed, and I'll see you next week. Thank you for listening to G's Chill Lounge.

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Hello. You're tuned into Shock Treatment. The time is 4:05 p.m. The date is May 6th, and you just heard Regret, the New Order mix. It's a banger. I will say, I like that version, but I'm sure you guys will know the original. It's on their 1993 album, which I totally know the name of. Oh, it's on Republic. Anyways, the original version, it's a little more dancey. That one's a little more trancy. You get what you can take. Hello, how are you guys today? Oh, that's incredible. How am I, you ask? Well, I'm here. I made you a beautiful mix today. We're going to be taking you through some new things that are coming out. We're going to take you through some archival stuff. There's a lot going on in here, and we're going to start it off a little bit sleepier, and we're going to ramp you into, you know, some stuff that is also my speed. It's all my speed, but you love it all. Yeah, these next six songs are all new. You can go buy them right now. This next one, it is Anna Roxanne. It is on her new album, Poem One, on Cranky Records. This is called The Age of Innocence. You are tuned into Shock Treatment. That's S-C-H-O-C-K Treatment. I am here every Wednesday, 4 to 5 p.m., BFF.FM.

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You're tuned into Shock Treatment. Welcome back to the show. I am sleepy today, but I hope that you are enjoying it. I hope you're having a nice day. It's pretty warm out in the Mission. You just heard some songs. You guys want to know what you just heard? Well, first off, like I said, you had Anna Roxanne with the song Age of Innocence. That is on the album Poem 1 that just came out on Cranky Records. The song is just a tiny little taste. It's an introduction to the album, but it is a beautiful ambient record that I am planning on spending more time with. I've only had time to listen to it once or twice, and I have really enjoyed it. I've been following her. I saw her open up for Julia Holter years ago, and it was an incredible, beautiful show, and Anna Roxanne had a great opening set. After that, we heard A Minor Technical Difficulty, and I'll never download from Soulseek again, I swear to God. But you heard Cindy, The Violins, Another Country. The song is called The Violins. The album is called Another Country. If you don't know, Cindy are a local, gorgeous, slow pop band. And they just released an album called Another Country on Tough Love Records. I don't know. I think Cindy is one of the most, like, technically impressive Bay Area bands. They really put out some of the most beautiful music that you're hearing today. We ended it off with Monolith, the song Above Me. No, the song is Monolith, the band is Above Me. The album is Soften the Blows. Sorry, I've had coffee today, so I'm like both hyper and like anxious and also like crashing a little bit. I need more water. Anyways, Above Me is a great local band, and they are playing here at the Secret Alley on this Saturday, May 9th, with, I can just pull up that flyer, actually. It's going to be a great show. I, unfortunately, cannot be here anymore, and I'm very, very sad about it, but you should be here. Above Me, Above Moi on Instagram, that album is on it. Dandy Boy, and the show is with Ringlet and Sachi's Mirror, friend of the show. I have booked Sachi's Mirror before on a Super Smackdown, so yeah, you can find more details about that show online. 8 p.m. $15 Saturday, May 9th. There's a bunch of shows that are going on that night, but this is the one you should be at. I'm going to play a bunch more new-ish music. What else? Underneath Me, you're hearing the Dawn Perpetual. No, the Orb Perpetual Dawn. What is going on with me today, guys? I'm going to meditate a little bit on this break. I'm going to get my head right, okay? I love you. I'm here for you every single Wednesday. This next song, oof, it's a banger. This next one is Slippers. It's for Erica.

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1: That is right, Boots Riley told you. 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You're tuned into Shock Treatment, S-C-H-O-C-K Treatment, where I am here every single Wednesday from 4 to 5 p.m., making you listen to whatever I feel like listening to. You just heard a bunch of songs. I had to do some correcting on air, but I hope you liked them. I really liked them. Did you guys like those? I really, really liked those. Okay, a little bit longer of a set. What did we start out with? We started out with Slippers. The song, Fool in Your Room, the band Slippers. The album is called Slippers 08. It is going to be out on June 5th on Perennial Records and K Records. They're a really fun band. All the singles that have been coming out from that album are really fun. They've got some music videos. They're really, really fun, and I think you should go check them out. After that, we had Hurry, Zoned Out. Hurry is a really, really good band. I've been following him for a long time, making beautiful, beautiful power pop records. He used to be in a band. You guys are going to go crazy, all you Zoomers that are listening. He used to be in a band called Everyone Everywhere. Oh, I'm getting that confused with the other band. Never mind, you Zoomers are not going to go crazy. But Everyone Everywhere was a great emo band that I get confused with that band that Michelle Zahner from Japanese Breakfast was in. So Zoomers, ignore me. But anyways, Hurry is a great power pop band that have a record called Zoned Out coming out on Lamo Records on July 10th. I would really go back and listen to all their records. Guided Meditations is super fun. If you like power pop, go listen to that. And then we had Marbled Eye. The song, Fade Away. The album is called Forever. It is going to be coming out soon. On May 22nd, Marbled Eye is a great local band. Yeah, I'm sure you know them. I'm sure you love them. I'm really excited for that record. And then we sped it up a little bit. We had Democracy, the song Cold Deep Water, the album Party's Over. That's a great hardcore punk band on Unlawful Assembly. That album came out not too long ago. Then we had a song that I did not track, and I'm so sorry to everyone here. But it was called Not Your Nightmare. It is by the band Burned Up, Bled Dry. I just found out about that band before I made the show, when I was making the show. If you subscribe to the Sorry State Records newsletter, it is a very fun newsletter, and they tell you all the new shit in punk. But anyways, that album is called Next Stop Dead Stop. It just came out. It's online. You can find it on Bandcamp. You can buy the vinyl, tape, and CD through Burned Up, the label. It's great. And then we finished it off with the song Shoes by Sabretooth Zombie. That is not a new song. Sabretooth Zombie is an old band who I really, really like. And Sabretooth Zombie, I'm going to tell you about all the shows that are happening this week. Specifically on Saturday, there is kind of a bunch of crazy stuff that is going on. Let me see if I can find it. I should be able to find it. The show that's happening on Saturday is actually, it's right by my house. It's at the Laundry. It's on 26th Street. Sabretooth Zombie, The Kitchenettes, Huck, I forget, it's kind of a crazy lineup. That's on Saturday, same day as the show that's happening here, the Rhymies, Ringlets, Sashi's Mirror show. So you got something for the hardcore kids, you got something for the indie kids. And also, what you should really, really, really, really, really go to is BFF and KSFS are teaming up for a show at Neck of the Woods. The Hello Hellos, Josiah Flores, and then there's a bunch of, like, Zoomer DJs. We got Sweet Boy Starchild, DJ Madre, and then Weirrs. It's W-Y-Y-R-R-S. That is an all-ages show for all you young kids that are listening to my show. It is May 9th. Doors are at 7:30 p.m. Music starts at 8. It's at Neck of the Woods. The proceeds go to supporting BFF and KSFS, and I'm sure the bands are getting paid, too. Of course, Joe booked that. Joe from End of Teens booked that. It's her first time booking a show, and I am so, so proud of her. Please, please, please go to that. Please. All right. BFF has a bunch of stuff coming up. There's a fundraiser going on that I'm going to tell you about when we're back from our break. But for now, I have a question. I have a question for you. It's going to be posed by... Well, you'll hear. Who are you? Why am I here? This is Void. You're listening to Shock Treatment every single goddamn Wednesday.
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1: 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I'll tell you more about that, but let me tell you what we heard first, okay? All right. We started off with Void. Who are you? ? Who are you? Live out here. That is on a live record that just came out. It is Live 1982. It is on Outer Battery Records. Void, if you don't know them, is one of the best hardcore bands of the 80s. They're very important, near and dear to my heart. Faith and Void Split is it's essential listening. What the fuck are you doing? Go listen to that show right now, all right? Turn off my radio show. Go listen to Faith and Void, all right? And tell me which side you like better. They're both, yeah, whatever. Go buy that record. It comes with a cool zine. I haven't bought it yet, but I'm going to buy it myself very, very soon once I get money. And then after that, we heard Death Side. The song was Look at Yourself. The album is Thou Will Never Die. That is a record that came out in like 90s. They're a mid-80s band. That's a compilation of their singles. Mid-80s Japanese hardcore band. God, I love Japanese hardcore. That was just repressed on La Vida SN Muse. It's a great fucking record. Like, I was just listening to the original and to the remaster, remix, repress they did. And their worlds of differences. The guitar on that shit is insane. It's just crazy. Like, you just heard that. That guitar is nuts. And then we finished off that set with Lip Cream, the song Kill Ugly Pop, the album Kill Ugly Pop as well. Just repressed by Relapse Records. That is also a Japanese hardcore band. Both incredible records. They both, all the new versions sound really, really, really fucking good. And I would suggest that you go out and buy them and support this. And take me to Japan. Pay for a trip for me. Okay. I gotta tell you guys about something. There is a fundraiser that's going on BFF.fm right now. It's the spring fundraiser. You can go to givebutter.com/BFF-spring. And you can donate money. I don't really know how this page works. Like, there's teams, and I'm like, do I have to make a team so you guys can, like, donate in my name and then I can get credit for it? But I think that you should try donating. I really, really, really, really love BFF.fm. It has helped me make a lot of friends, and I do genuinely think that we are a great... I think that we're great for the scene, okay? All right? We can do more. The thing is that, like, BFF, honestly, guys, it's hard. We're all working. I'm going to school, working a job, and doing this radio show. All of us are just volunteers, and San Francisco is a weird place right now. We have a shitty billionaire mayor who's trying to restrict money from the arts, and the more that you support the arts, and, yeah, support local bands, but if you give us money... We have more ability. We have, I don't know. It's easier for us to do stuff, basically. We can book the shows that we're booking. We can keep the lights on. That's also just really, really important. I don't know. It makes everything easier if you give us money. It's fucked up. We all hate capitalism. But I would love it if you donated to BFF.fm because I would like to keep doing this show. And I would like to keep supporting the local music scene and telling you guys about bands. Because I don't think you guys are really going to go out and Google and, like, go to shows unless I tell you to. So, that's my spiel. We're going to get back to the music. This next block, we're already coming up on 4:48. But this next block of songs is something that I've been spending a lot of time with. If you know me, you know that I'm working on a little project related to the 90s mission punk scene. There's a bunch of great, great stuff that was happening here, and I think it's fun. All right, we're getting back into it. This is Shotwell. Underneath me, you've been hearing a bunch of ambient stuff. This one is Gas Untitled. It's really, really nice. But this next one is Shotwell. San Francisco is withering. You are tuned into Shock Treatment every Wednesday at 4 to 5 p.m. on BFF.fm.

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You are tuned into Shock Treatment. It has been a wonderful day with you guys here, and I hope you've enjoyed it. The time is 4:54. Oh my God. Well, let me tell you what you just heard. First of all, you heard two songs from Shotwell. The first, San Francisco's Witherin. The second, New Bed. Those are both on Celery, Beef, and Iron. After that, you heard Hickey, Treadle the Loom, off of their self-titled. And then you heard Miami, The City That Never Sleeps. That is on their split with Shotwell. Those three bands were important bands from the Mission District. They were around Hickey, and Shotwell started in like 94, and then Miami came a little bit later. I think that record came out in like 2000 or something. Yeah, I won't get into detail, but keep an eye out.

into detail, but keep an eye out for a project from me about those three bands and that scene. R.A.P. Maddie Love. I don't know. You should go buy those records. I've got to kill like 2 minutes. You know, the last song I got is like 2 minutes and 30 seconds. But I want to know what you're going, what you're doing this week. You can tell me. You can follow me on Instagram. It's S-C-H-O-C-K Treatment Radio. 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You can find all that information on our Instagram. You can go look at the concert calendar that we post, that we make every single goddamn week for you. And you can go to the show this Friday, Small Signals, bands and DJs, the Hellos, Hellos, Josiah Flores, Sweet Boy Starchild, DJ Madre, and Wurz. That's at Neck of the Woods this Saturday, $15 if you buy your ticket today and tomorrow. And then if you buy on Saturday, it's $20. I think that's going to be really good. I think you should go. I think you should tell your friends about this show. I think that if you want to know any more about those records that I played today, you can DM me on Instagram. I am an open freaking book. I deleted Instagram off my phone, so you might have to like wait a little bit. If you have my phone number, you can always text me. I've been stressed out. It's last semester of school, and it's been really rough for me. But you know what's great? You know what's beautiful? Robert Pollard and Doug Gillard. We're going to close out the show today with a fantastic little track called Pop Zeus from the album Speak Kindly of Your Volunteer Fire Department by Robert Pollard and Doug Gillard of the best band in the world, Guided by Voices. This has been Shock Treatment. I will see you next week. Bye-bye.